0: When it comes to childcare centres and those settings, including shutting down centres, withholding funding, banning mobile phones in centres.
1: The US Senate has defeated a Democrat-backed war powers resolution by a single vote on Thursday, the 13th time lawmakers have tried and failed to force the US president to step back from the conflict with Iran. The vote came as the war spread further across the region. Egypt's cabinet confirmed a drone struck the port of Damietta on Wednesday, hitting a US-owned gas tanker in the first known attack on Egyptian territory. Iran has denied involvement, and the Iran-backed Houthi group have also denied responsibility. The Strait of Hormuz has become a major flashpoint, with Saudi oil exports increasingly rerouted through the Red Sea. Kate Fisher has more from Washington.
2: In more evidence that this conflict is widening, Saudi Arabia has joined with over a dozen other countries, including Egypt, to form a new defence coalition to try to stop attacks on shipping in the Red Sea. The Saudi Defence Ministry saying that 14 countries have said they will support this. This is as the Houthis, an Iranian-backed Yemeni militia, have started targeting vessels in the Red Sea, Saudi vessels, which have become a vital route for the Saudis for oil exports because of the problems with the Strait of Hormuz.
1: Advocates want the government to increase Australia's parental leave entitlements in line with the rest of the world. Delegates at last weekend's Labor conference passed a motion to support 52 weeks of leave a year, up from 26. Parents Director Veronica Hosking says the average amongst other OECD countries is 50 weeks.
3: Well below, and we've got a long way to go. But this motion shows the ambition is there. Now we need the commitment, but also what we'd love to see is for the opposition and independents and crossbenchers to get on board as well.
1: Three in four surveyed businesses in New South Wales say they're struggling to find skilled workers. Toby Goff explains.
4: Business New South Wales has released its State of Skills Report for 2026, surveying more than 540 organisations. 74% of respondents say they're facing considerable difficulty in recruiting the people they need with the right skill. Four out of five of those polled say the lack of skilled workers is putting extra pressure on existing staff. Business New South Wales Chief Executive Daniel Hunter says the shortages are hitting hardest in regional areas. Toby Goff, Sydney.
1: Teenage carjackers and thieves in Victoria will face stiffer penalties under a coalition adult time for adult crime crackdown if elected in November. Air News' Lee Harrison takes a look.
5: When it comes to teen crime, as far as the Victorian opposition's concerned, the gloves are off. That's the promise from Liberal leader Jess Wilson. In the first major election policy since Labor dumped Jacinta Allen as Premier, the opposition is adding a string of new offences, including attempted carjacking, violent disorder and reckless conduct endangering life.
1: The Australian dollar is buying 70.3 US cents. This is Air News.
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1: At the Commonwealth Games in Glasgow, runners Rose Davies and Jessica Hull have won gold and silver for Australia in the women's 5,000 metres. Record breakers Lachie Kennedy and Tori Lewis have qualified for the 200 metre finals, and Peter Boll is one of three Aussies set to race for gold in the men's 800 metre final. Round 22 of the NRL kicked off in Townsville last night. Here's Air Sport's Peter Carey with his report from the game.
7: Sydney Roosters went into last night's clash against the Cowboys in Townsville full of confidence on the strength of their recent five consecutive wins. At half-time, the Roosters led by 42 points, 48-6. After the 80 minutes, the Roosters had scored the third highest score in rugby league history, running in 14 tries and Sam Walker kicking 13 from 14 conversions, completely outclassing the Cowboys 82-12.
1: In AFL, Lions veteran Dane Zorko has leapt to Ty Gallup's defence following his three-week ban. Zorko says Gallup's serious misconduct charge on Mitch Georgiades seems unfair compared to similar incidents over the past two seasons.
8: He didn't hit him in the head. He grabbed his back and pushed him, whereas a forearm to the back of the head when the person's not looking is only a $1,000 fine. So for us as players, we're sitting here going, well, every week someone gets a hold in the ball and then they shove the person into the ground after they do it. So I would expect that the AFL would be giving everyone 3 weeks going forward if that's the case.
1: Australian Independent Radio News.
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10: And let's see what's happening tomorrow, the 1st of August. Partly cloudy, areas of frost and the chance of fog in the morning. Medium chance of showers along the coastal fringe with a slight chance elsewhere. Some light winds and overnight temperatures falling between 1 and 5 with daytime temperatures reaching between 15 and 18. And Sunday, mostly sunny, areas of frost and the chance of fog in the morning. Slight chance of a shower along the coastal fringe with a near zero chance elsewhere. We have some light winds and overnight temperatures falling between 1 and 5 with daytime temperatures reaching between 17 and 20. Now, I gave the hint to Brian earlier in the program, and just a refresher, we're talking about a man who was at one point said to have started that trend where all these teenagers on the screen or on television look older than what they are supposed to be in real life. You know, so someone who's playing a college boy is really in real life probably 30. And Fred Astaire, we played him before. He was in a movie once called Second Chorus. He was playing a college boy. He was 40 or 41 there. And Burgess Meredith was in the film too, and he was about 32 or 33. So it did happen in films long before this guy I'm talking about. But I think this guy is the trend of teenagers on television playing high school students when he was actually 25 and older. But here's a hint before we go on with the rest of the show. That's Entertainment. They did showed Jane Powell doing It's a Most Unusual Day from the 1948 film A Date with Judy, which she played the title character. We'll be playing that. And then I think I'll put in K.D. Lang, The Air That I Breathe. But here's the second hint of the day after Fred Astaire, Jane Powell, It's a Most Unusual Day.

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6: How about we have some Elton John now with Blue Eyes? After that, I think some Elvis Costello is needed as well. Good year for the Roses. Let's play those two. First, Elton John, Blue Eyes, and then Elvis Costello, Good Year for the Roses.

0: not miss out on this incredible tribute to a generation never lost with Unforgettable, a two-hour spectacular show from rock and roll to big band jazz, show-stopping ballads, and some sweet soul music. Starring award-winning entertainer Nathan Foley and his seven-piece band. 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
4: 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Don't miss out.

0: And we've got an unexpected guest today. Hello, how are you, Kim?
1: Oh, I'm very well, thanks, Matt. It's good to be here.
0: Yes. What information you got for us today?
1: Well, today I'm from the Edgeworth David Museum at Abermain, and we're really pleased to let you know that we've got an exhibition about football.
0: Oh, no.
1: It's the next month, I think, is the... September's the big month for...
0: Well, it's nearly. It's August almost.
1: So we decided to display all the people who have contributed to footy over the years in this area of the world. And we've been able to dig up some really special exhibits,
0: I bet you have. Yeah, football's huge.
1: It is huge. Now, top of my list is that we have a rugby league ball, which is signed by the 93 Curry Grand Final winners and Johnny Raper. Yeah. So it's slightly deflated. Can't pump it up anymore, but all those signatures are there. So if you're related to any of those fellas, come along and have a look. We've got a letter from the soccer international, Jack Mannion, and it's a typescript written by him to a friend in Abermain. So that's another little bit of personal connection. And then we've got jackets and shirts, and a particular league shirt listing the international players. So there's plenty to look at. And, of course, this is all backed up by terrific research. So there's plenty to read, plenty of photographs to look at. And Lynette Hamer, who is the chief researcher for this exhibition, has added this information that during the research they came across an article that highlighted that a lightning strike that had killed one player and injured two others when it struck a shed at Western Homestead Soccer Ground during training. So,
0: oh dear.
1: you know, it's all happened over the years in this part of the world.
0: That's an event to remember.
1: It surely is.
0: I was going to say shocking.
1: Absolutely. Shocking. Yes. They've also unearthed an application by the publican of the Aberdeer Hotel at Western, requesting a license to establish liquor booths at the soccer ground. So I think that was squashed on the head, but, you know, good try.
0: Yeah, good try and good pun.
1: And also an account of an overenthusiastic Curry spectator tackling an opposition player who was about to score the winning point in a game at Curry.
0: History, right? It never changes.
1: And it just goes to show you
0: still doing it.
1: That people get really excited about their football, don't they?
0: Yeah.
1: Absolutely. So, yeah, we've got plenty on show. We've got a photo of the first Australian international soccer team as well. We've got info on women's soccer, on AFL, and, of course, NRL. And information about forgotten soccer grounds. So for all you footy fans out there, whether you're 99 or 9, come along and have a look and a chat to people. It'll be amazing. So this will be running from the 7th, today week, 10 till 2 every day. And we're hoping that a lot of you people come along to have a look and a chat to other people. And we're hoping also to extend that exhibition here at the windows at 2CHR.
0: Oh, that'd be very interesting.
1: Yeah, Crichton's have offered us that display area for a month. So plenty of opportunity to come and see how people have played footy over the years in this part of the world.
0: I bet you'll draw a big crowd with that one. I mean, everyone likes football, right?
1: Almost. Don't they, Matt?
0: They do.
1: Absolutely. We've seen that. We've just finished the soccer world championship with, and now we're really getting into the nitty gritty of NRL. So, yeah, and of course, our little museum has collected stuff over the years about many things, and we've been surprised at what we've been able to find.
0: To uncover,
1: it's been really great. So we're hoping people will come along in this cold weather into the War Museum and have a look at what we've got.
0: Yeah, they've got an attraction this time, don't they?
1: Oh, they'll
0: appeal to everybody. People who don't go to museums will go to this
1: one. Well, absolutely. I mean, museums just aren't about stuffy old objects. Mm. They're about what people have done in their lives. And for a lot of people, for sport in particular, whether it's swimming or footy or whatever, there's that continuity there because everybody gets involved sometime.
0: Yeah.
1: And so, we can put on something like that. And so I'm really hoping that from next week we'll have lots of people come through the door to have a look at that.
0: Well, you got my bet.
1: Well, the offer is there. Come along,
0: there.
1: Have a chat, perhaps have a cuppa, and get to see our community in action in a museum.
0: Yes. All right. Well, thanks for coming in. Yep.
1: Have a always a pleasure to talk to you, Matt. It's great. Thank you for your time.
0: All right. Thank you. No problem. I'm just going to put some overnight music on. I'll be back after the news.

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1: Hello there, I'm Sean Bindley. Attorneys General from around the country are meeting to work towards a national approach to working with children checks. Chris McCarthy explains.
2: The chief legal officers will meet in Darwin to build upon previous reforms which block anyone who's had their check revoked from holding one in another state or territory. Ministers will seek agreement on a national baseline for criminal offences to bar a person from holding a working with children's check, as well as minimum national standards for the risk assessment process. They'll also look to strengthen information sharing between states and territories when considering an application. Attorney General Michelle Rowland says while all governments have made significant progress in the space, there's more to do to ensure a consistent approach around the country. Chris McCarthy reporting.
1: Medical groups are opposing budget plans by the federal government to cut private health insurance rebates for over 65s. Redbridge polling shows nearly 40% of older policyholders say the change would force them to drop their cover. Private Healthcare Australia Chief Executive Dr. Rachel David calling for urgent reforms before the policies take effect.
3: At the very least, they'd need to exempt pensioners and people on a full-age pension from this policy. It's just completely unfair that people who are struggling and struggling with the cost of living could get slugged by something like this without any warning.
1: Iran has vowed to punish the United States after the US Central Command completed a heavy wave of overnight strikes on dozens of Revolutionary Guard targets in retaliation for Iranian missile attacks on American forces in Jordan. China has denied a Reuters report that Beijing is preparing to send up to 400 shoulder-fired air defence missile launches to Iran in a deal reportedly worth up to $70 million. Jagriti Dave reports from Washington.
4: Now, Donald Trump has said that he would be disappointed if China sends weapons to Iran, and this is following a Reuters report that Iran could be getting around 400 Chinese-made shoulder-fired missiles in the next few weeks. China's foreign ministry has said that these reports are inconsistent with the facts and without basis.
1: A teenager has been charged with attacking a shop worker as part of thefts from tobacconists on Sydney's North Shore. Dusty Fitzpatrick explains.
5: North Shore police began investigating after receiving reports of break-ins, thefts and assaults across Neutral Bay and Crow's Nest. The incidents are understood to have occurred between May and this month. A 17-year-old boy was arrested at Chatswood Police Station and charged with assaulting a retail worker and two counts of robbery. He's been granted conditional bail to appear before a children's court next month. Dusty Fitzpatrick, Sydney.
1: An Australian music journalist and broadcaster, Glenn A. Baker, has died at the age of 74. More from E! News, Peter Jones.
6: Known for his vast music knowledge, Baker won the BBC's Rock Brain of the Universe three times in the mid-1980s. He was the manager of the band Old 55 and in 1979 co-established Australian record label Raven Records. Baker was also the editor of Billboard magazine for more than 20 years, wrote 17 books, as well as sleeve notes for more than 600 albums. He said he owned 80,000 records and about 30,000 CDs. His son, Orson, told the ABC his father had experienced a period of illness and was declining for a while. He described Baker as someone who absolutely grabbed life, throttled it, and did everything that he wanted to do. Glenn A. Baker, dead at 74.
1: This is E! 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
1: In rugby league, the North Queensland Cowboys have been embarrassed on home soil in what coach Todd Payton has described as the club's darkest day. Flogged 82-12 by the Sydney Roosters in Townsville last night. Roosters 5/8 Daly Cherry-Evans says it's one of the most memorable games of his career.
8: Purely based on the scoreline, very unique in my career, and I'm sure most of the boys in the sheds, it's a really unique one, but we're on a path. We're really happy with the result.
1: Geelong have moved into the AFL's top six with a 97-72 win over Collingwood at the MCG. Meanwhile, Lions star Cam Rayner says every game's a final ahead of Brisbane's clash with Carlton tomorrow night. The two-time reigning premiers sit fourth on the ladder with four rounds to play. Alex de Minaur has defeated Cruz Hewitt 6-2, 6-3 in the second round of the ATP tournament in Washington, and world soccer is facing a civil war, with the European nations voting to boycott the World Cup if FIFA pushes ahead with plans to sell off stakes to private investors. FIFA President Gianni Infantino says privatisation is the natural next step to consolidate the commercial growth of the game.
9: We believe that the FFE proposal would unlock the sport's potential in every corner of the world.
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11: And let's go to the weather. Tomorrow, the 1st of August, Saturday, partly cloudy. Areas of frost and the chance of fog in the morning. Medium chance of showers along the coastal fringe with a slight chance elsewhere. Light winds and overnight temperatures falling between 1 and 5, with daytime temperatures reaching between 15 and 18. And Sunday, mostly sunny. Areas of frost and the chance of fog in the morning. Slight chance of a shower along the coastal fringe with a near zero chance elsewhere. Light winds and overnight temperatures falling between 1 and 5, with daytime temperatures reaching between 17 and 20. And now it's time for the Seeing Stars segment, and the man, I should say, who often was accused of starting the trend of playing characters younger than they were, high school students and all that, that was Richard Crenna. Richard Crenna was born in Los Angeles in 1926. His father was a pharmacist and his mother was a hotel manager. She ran the hotel called the Westoria, which was built by her father, so Richard's grandfather. Richard lived in three hotels. He mentioned the Westoria. He also lived in one in Pico and Olive and one at 8th and Flower Street in downtown LA. These were residential hotels and they were usually favoured by people of different backgrounds, various backgrounds, which is where he learned different dialects. He said he often took a sketchbook with him because he wanted to be an artist or an architect when he grew up, and he started art classes at the age of 8. He attended Virgil Junior High School, and in 1937, when he was 11 years of age, he and his friends were playing football when a teacher came over and said, "I want you boys to go across the street and audition for a radio show." They were confused because they'd never even heard the word audition before, but they decided to go across. There was a play there that they were auditioning for, which turned out to be a radio play, Boy Scout Jamboree. And Richard won one of the roles where he played a sort of a Stan Laurel type character. These were Boy Scouts who were always messing up. And the other person in the play or the radio show was Mort Sahl, who later became a well-known actor and comedian. They both attended school at the same time. He attended Belmont Senior High School and he appeared on radio in The Great Gildersleeve while also appearing on the Boy Scout Jamboree. The Great Gildersleeve started in 1938. He served in the US Army from 1945 to 1946 as a radio operator. That was a mistake because they asked him, "What did you do before the war?" And he said radio, and they thought that they meant radio operator rather than radio actor. He almost went to the Battle of the Bulge. However, at the last minute, he remained in the United States. After the war, he continued with both Boy Scout Jamboree, that went on until 1948, I'm cutting ahead here, and the Great Gildersleeve on radio continued up until 1954. He was also on other shows during this time, including working with George Burns. He did the Hardy Family radio series and A Date with Judy, which was my hint before. While attending, he was also attending the University of Southern California at this time. And I also want to point out that there was a critic at this time named John Crosby. And Crosby said that the most inane, the most pathetic, and the stupidest actors of the radio today were these inept, really unrealistic teenage or boyish roles. And Richard Crenna said, "I voiced every single one of those." So Crosby was singling him out without knowing that it was Richard Crenna. He then appeared on Our Miss Brooks on radio from 1948 to 1957 with Eve Arden, and he became a star playing the introverted and clumsy student Walter Denton. He reprised this role in the TV series that ran from 1952 to 1956, and in between all that made his film debut in Let's Dance in 1950, and all this while Our Miss Brooks was still going on. He had his big break on screen in The Pride of St. Louis in 1952, and It Grows on Trees that same year. His first leading role was Overexposed in 1956, and then he also was in the film version of Our Miss Brooks in 1956, while the radio show was still going, because the radio show ended in 1957. After Al Miss Brooks ended, he was on another TV series, The Real McCoys, from 1957 to 1963. He received an Emmy nomination for that. And then another TV series as soon as that ended, Slattery's People, 1964 to 1965. He received a Golden Globe nomination and two Emmy nominations for that. And then he focused a little bit more on films, starting with John Goldfarb, Please Come Home, in 1965. There was Made in Paris in 1966. The Sand Pebbles, one of his best-remembered films from that time, as was Wait Until Dark the following year. He was also in Star with Julie Andrews. There was Midas Run with Fred Astaire. Marooned in 1969, same year as Midas Run. Doctor's Wives in 1971. Red Sky at Morning that same year. A Man Called Noon in 1973. Breakheart Pass in 1975. Then on television, All's Fair, which ran from 76 to 77. He was in 24 episodes of that. Then he did the miniseries Centennial from 1978 to 1979. Back on screen, he was in The Evil in 1978, Stone Cold Dead in 79, Death Ship in 1980. One of his best-remembered films from the 1980s was Body Heat in 1981. Back on television, he was in 22 episodes of It Takes Two that ran from 82 to 83. Then the first Rambo film, which is probably his best remembered film, First Blood, in 1982. He was in Table for Five in 1983. He received a Golden Globe nomination for The Flamingo Kid in 1984. He was in Rambo First Blood Part Two in 1985 and Summer Rental that same year. He received an Emmy for the television movie The Rape of Richard Beck in 1985 and also a Golden Globe nomination. He did a miniseries called Double Take in 1985. Another miniseries was On Wings of Eagles in 1986. In movies, or at least on the one television movie he did, was Internal Affairs in 1988, and I'll talk a bit more about that in a minute. Rambo Part 3 in 1988. Leviathan in 1989, Hot Shots Part Deux in 1993. There was Jade in 95, Sabrina that same year, Wrongfully Accused in 1998, which turned out to be his final film. However, I was cutting a lot of it short because he, in between the years of 1987 to 2003, he was in 36 television appearances, so we couldn't really go into all those, but a few of them were the TV series Pros and Cons from 91 to 92. Now, I mentioned Internal Affairs before. That was in 1988. That was a TV movie that he did. And he did other TV films playing the same character. This was a detective named Frank Janik. He did seven more of those. He was also in The Day Reagan Was Shot in 2001, playing Ronald Reagan. Out of the Ashes in 2003, a TV film. And his final overall appearances were, it was in Judging Amy from 2000 to 2003. He did 13 episodes of that, and that turned out to be his final performance. In between all that, he directed 18 shows and 14 episodes of The Real McCoys. You couldn't really type Richard Crenna. As I said, he started out as playing young parts. He started out playing young parts on television and on radio, and then turned out to be playing villainous and also authoritarian roles. He was admired by George Burns, Eve Arden, Walter Brennan, Steve McQueen, Hector Elizondo, Brian Dennehy, Sylvester Stallone, and Matt Dillon, as well as James Earl Jones. There was over 25 great performers that said who admired him, and I couldn't really go into the total of them here. However, I'm going to take a message, play a song, and this song is going to be his co-star from The Real McCoys, Walter Brennan, and then I'll be back to talk about his personal life.
12: Now, I used to be like a lot of folks, just to seeing how much money I could make. But lately, I'm spending most of my time fishing for that old wide-mouthed bass in the lake. I call him Houdini, the way he disappears. Just when you think he's taking your line, he's been outsmarting folks around here for years. But one day, he's going to be mine. He brought a lot of fishermen down here to our town, eager to try out a new lure. They're thinking they're the best anywhere around. and a going away not so sure. So with your reputation, old big mouth, fishing for you's considered worthwhile by folks. So I ain't no hurry to pull you out. You're sitting here neath this old oak. So swim, Houdini. Watch to close my eyes. Cause you and me is friends. Now you ain't no fool, and neither am I. And one day I might pull you in. Now I figured out how you survive. Watch the others get tempted and caught, you see. You're not greedy, so you're still alive. Old fish, that's a lesson you taught to me. Well, Houdini, the sun's getting low. I know you like to jump on the lake. So I'll just mosey along. Tomorrow, though, I might even use a little bait. So swim, Houdini, watch to close my eyes. Cause you and me is friends. Now you ain't no fool, neither am I. In one day, I might put you in. No, you ain't no fool, neither am I. In one day, I might put you in.
11: Yes, that was Walter Brennan, Richard Crenna's co-star in The Real McCoys. Now let's talk about Richard's personal life. He was married twice. His first wife was Joan Grisham from 1950 to 1955. His second wife was Penny Sweeney from 1959 till his death in 2003. They met in 1957 and they had three children. Her first name was actually just a little bit of trivia. Her first name was Hannah, not Penny, but that was her nickname. But for some other reason, her Penny is actually spelled P-E-N-N-I, but it's not really written down that way, just in case anyone cares about that. His son, Richard Anthony Crenna, he was an actor. And he was in a few films with his father and some television as well. On Wings of Eagles, they appeared together in 1986, that miniseries. Jonathan Stone, The Threat of Innocence in 1994, that was a TV movie. And also an episode of Murder, She Wrote in 2000. Now, Richard Crenna as a person, there's no scandal with his life. He was well regarded for his professionalism, modesty, work ethic, and his great sense of humour. He was also known, well known as a mentor as well. Tons of people have considered him as a leadership, sort of a father figure type role. And he is also well known for his cooperation with show business, which means he said, I'd never argue with a director or where to place the camera or how to do a scene, anything like that. He said that was always their job. He also gave great credit to his wife, Penny. He said she must have been terribly lonesome some of these other times when I was out working. He was always insisted that her and the children would come out on the set with him and all that too. He said she never complained, not once, even when things were boring for her or the kids weren't cooperating or they weren't getting ready. And he said it took me years to realise that I probably took a bit of that for granted. He said she made my life really easy and he said he was forever grateful for that. The only time people ever saw him lose his temper when he was a member of the Screen Actors Guild or when he was fighting for civil rights, whenever he felt that someone's freedom was being taken away or there was a wrong when there should have been a right. And as I said before, his last performance was in Judging Amy. He was still working on that show. They had to write the character out of the series when Richard Crenna was diagnosed with pancreatic cancer. He died of heart failure at Cedars-Sinai Hospital in Los Angeles at the age of 76, and it was very sudden. Everyone on the set and his family didn't know that it was actually that bad. Instead of flowers, his family requested that donations be made to the Cedars-Sinai's Comprehension Cancer Center. And then we'll leave it on that, on a kind of a hopeful note. Some of the films that we're going to recommend, though, include, he's best known, are The Sand Pebbles, Wait Until Dark in 1967 with Audrey Hepburn, Breakheart Pass was another one, Body Heat, and you also have the Rambo films and also The Flamingo Kid. All of those are considered Richard Crenna's finest hours on screen. Next week, we're going to be talking about someone who appeared in over 4,000 radio shows. He was also an actor on stage and in film, but he began his career on radio. Let's have Anne Margaret now, I just don't understand. And that's going to be because she was a co-star of Richard Crenna as well. So we'll have her, and then I'll be back after that.

0: Okay, and I've got my next guest in here, and that's Heather and Brady. Good morning, how are you?
1: I'm well.
0: Is it? Yeah, it's still morning. Yeah, how are you?
1: Yeah, good, thank you.
0: Curry High School, it's having a birthday coming up soon. How old is it?
2: Turning 70. We turn 70 next Tuesday, the 4th of August.
0: And you come here, you wonder, many people who have been to the school to go to this reunion, to its birthday, right? Is that what it's for about?
1: Yeah, so basically Curry is very much community-based, so we'd love to get as many generations that have been to Curry or have been around Curry, had family members go, to come in and see what we're doing around the school.
0: And when's the birthday? Did you say it's next week?
2: Yeah, it's actually on Tuesday. And by coincidence, it falls in Education Week, so there's a
0: of course
2: big,
0: it does.
2: Yeah, there's a big week of activities that are happening for Education Week anyway, and then we're going to throw in from 3 till 5 on Tuesday afternoon an open afternoon for the public to come down and enjoy.
0: Did you go to this school? I'll ask Brady some questions as well, but did any of you go to this school?
2: No. I am the community engagement officer there, and so 14 years, it's almost like I went there, but Brady has.
1: Yeah, I was a student at the school, graduated in 2018, and now I've come back and I'm a wellbeing teacher there.
0: Oh, so you loved it that much, you came back.
1: Oh, of course.
0: So you said you teach wellbeing, what's that?
1: Yeah, so basically it's just providing wellbeing and engagement support for those students that might not enjoy school and trying to make it a better place for them.
0: Oh, yeah, it sounds really good. I think we should all have had those when I went to school. We didn't have those.
2: I
0: think a lot of people would have coped a bit better if they had things like that.
2: Yeah, they definitely. And these activities that we're going to do during Education Week, a lot of them are around wellbeing. And even having an open afternoon is a bit about checking in with what the community's doing and how, because we are the only school there, high school there, everyone in the community has some connection to the school, and that's why we want to do it. The event that's like this. And going back to Brady being a teacher there, he's not the only one that went to school and came back. We have 21. Is that right?
1: Yes, I'm one of 21 ex-students that have come back and taught at Curry. So 21 out of 70 of us are actually Curry born and bred.
0: That's a really good number, actually. 21 out of 70.
2: That's currently.
0: They must have. Did they enjoy? Did you enjoy your time when you were at that school? Then you must have.
1: Yeah, it's a pretty good place. As I said, just community based. Everyone gets behind each other. Family, friends, the teachers are amazing. It's just good facility and all of that.
0: Is that the only subject you teach, or has there been any others?
1: When I started at Curry, I actually taught across multiple different key learning areas. So I was in almost every class teaching all different subjects.
0: Oh, that's cool. The activities that you're talking about that are happening next Tuesday, can you run us through what some of those might be?
1: Yeah, so we have lots of high potential and gifted education programs that we run at the school. So a lot of the stuff stems from them, because the theme of this year's Education Week is inspiring excellence.
0: Yep.
1: So across all New South Wales public schools, there's a Inspire program that's run. So basically we have really good sports, like rep sports programs. Mm. We've got incredible Indigenous programs that are run through the Clontarf Boys Academy and our personal Dream Together. We have other stuff like a bee program where we sell and we'll harvest and sell our own honey from Curry High.
0: Oh, yeah. Okay.
1: So there'll be stalls set up that, I guess, showcase all of that, like all the stuff we do, including performances from our Kappa people, so our arts and music, that will be up around the school for everyone to look at.
0: And I was going to say too, but I don't know if it's polite enough. I said, you don't look old enough to be a teacher.
1: Thank you.
0: You're too young.
1: I'll take that.
0: Yeah, that's a good thing. And what do you do at the school again?
2: I do community engagement. So when we have events

0: like this one in particular, it's about making sure the community do know about it. But we also have the community who come in and help in our classes and bring a real world perspective to a lot of the programs and things that we do. So that I'm involved in all that kind of work, which is never dull.
1: Never dull, yeah. And yeah. You said, how long have you been doing this? 18 years?
0: No, 14 years. Of, 14 this is my 14th years. Year. But we're, I've learnt a lot about the school because part of Tuesday afternoon we're also going to have a time tunnel and we'll be going back through the 70 years and telling the story of the school. And I've just been going through all these, the Kalori, which was a school magazine, and Brady was helping me with all of that, but getting the story of the school and telling it from 1956 through. And we do have people who'll be coming who were there on the first day.
1: I was going to ask about that. I was going to say, were you going to be bringing in some of the original people who were there? Or do you know any people who were famous who went to that school? There has to be somebody, yeah.
0: Yeah.
1: Probably in sports and that area.
0: We have a lot of famous people that have gone through Curry Surprise, which is probably no surprise to us. But in sport, Chad Reed. In motocross and in music, we've had Kirsty Lee Akers and Melody Poole, a family court judge, magistrate Stuart Austin. Sorry, Stuart, if you're listening. we have radio hosts.
1: Oh, yes. Not me.
0: No, not you, but with ABC Radio News in Carly Cook in Newcastle. Yeah. We have, there's plenty of people who have been very successful. Oh, the director of the National Gallery in Michael Mitchkovich. So that's just a few
1: I'm not saying that they would be attending, but how many do you think from the original opening day are going to be attending? There probably wouldn't be too many left.
0: Well, I know that I've definitely got two ladies who were in Year 7 on August the 4th in 1956, and they will be attending. They didn't know each other were going to be there, but I was talking to one this morning, and her grandson is currently in Year 12, about to graduate, and he's the seventh generation to go through the school.
1: All right. Can we just run through again? So it's next Tuesday. So that we, I know August is here already. So that's the 4th, you just said. And what time are these events going to be running?
2: So it'll be from 3 to 5.
1: 3 to 5. Okay, then. And how have you been getting the messages out other than Facebook? Has that been successful?
0: Actually, I was talking to Brady about this on the way here. We actually, from the very first round of advertising that we did through social media, it got all the way to Broken Hill. And a gentleman called me directly at the school because he doesn't like using computers, but he wanted to buy one of the commemorative pavers for his wife.
1: Right.
0: And, when I asked him how he found out about it, he said, oh, it just reached me somehow. So, the reach of the school newsletter, we've gone through directly to the Curry community to promote it, and here because there I know you. You, I well I do know that Jean, who I spoke to this morning, is listening.
1: Oh, okay. Hey, Jean. Now there was an old joke there. It's hi, Jean. I was hoping someone would get that. Is there anything else you just want to add to it?
2: Just basically come along, help us celebrate. There'll be cake, which is always
1: happy cake
2: good.
1: Day.
2: And come be a part of the community spirit.
0: Yeah,
1: that's a good way to end it on, I think. And Tuesday, the 4th of August, from 3 to 5 p.m. That's it, isn't it?
0: Yeah.
1: Curry High School, 70 years old.
0: Thank you.
1: That's all right. And you too, Brady.
2: Thank you.
1: As I said before, you look too young to be here. Too young. All right, we're going to have I was going to put a song about schools on. Maybe I'll do that later. We'll just put Elvis on right now, All Shook Up. Thanks again for coming in.
0: Thank you.

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3: It's country all the way. 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The concert starts at 1pm and runs through to 4pm. A great restaurant and bar facilities are a bonus. Greg, Brian and Rick have all recorded and performed professionally and enjoy putting on a show, including a little bit of humour. 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
3: And that's going to do it from me for today. I hope you enjoyed the show and listening to Richard Crenner. Next week, don't forget to join us as we listen to one person who at one point in his career had appeared in over 4,000 radio shows, and that's only in one certain year, because after that he kept on making other ones as well. So this just an estimate in one particular year. And now we're going to end it with Walter Brennan, Richard Crenna's co-star in the television series The Real McCoys. I played the Beatles before that too, because Walter Brennan hated the Beatles, thought they were an evil influence, so I thought I'd play that, some sort of weird warped tribute of mine. After that, as I said, now here comes Walter Brennan. I just ended on an anecdote. He and Crenner got along very well. They were both professional, but they did not share the same politics. And Walter Brennan was one of those people who could, on occasion — he didn't do it all the time, but he could on occasion — go around and force his political opinions on other people and try to provoke them into arguing with him. And Richard Crenner was one of those people, but he never took the bait, and he never spoke about this when he was talking about Walter Brennan in later years. Anyway, we're going to end it with Brennan singing Old Rivers, and then Benny Goodman, Sing, Sing, Sing with Swing, to take us out to the next program.
4: How old was I when I first seen Old Rivers? I can't remember when he wandered around. Well, that old fella did a heap of work. Spent his whole life walking plowed ground. He had a one-room shack not far from us, and, well, we was about as poor as him. He had one old mule he called Midnight, and I trailed along after them. He used to plow them rows straight and deep, and I'd come along there behind, busting up clods with my own bare feet. Old Rivers was a friend of mine. The sun would get high and that mule would work, and Old Rivers would finally say, "Whoa." He'd wipe his brow and lean back in the reins and talk about a place he's gonna go. He'd say, "One of these days, I'm gonna climb that mountain, walk up there among them clouds where the cotton's high and the corns are growing and there ain't no fields to plow." got a letter today from the folks back home, and they're all fine. Crops is dry. Down near them end, Mom said, son, you know old Rivers died. Sitting here now in this new plowed earth, trying to find me a little shade. With the sun beating down across the fields, I see that mule, old Rivers, and me. Now, one of these days, I'm gonna climb that mountain, walk up there among them clouds, where the cotton's high and the corns are growing, and there ain't no fields to plow. With the sun beating down across the fields, I see that mule, old Rivers, and me.

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1: Hello there, I'm Sean Bindley. The federal government is expected to face backlash from some states as it pushes for renewables to help power AI data centres. Labor wants the power-hungry sites to give at least as much energy as they take out. Ahead of a meeting next week, Queensland and the Northern Territory have indicated they may oppose the requirement. Coalition MP Andrew Wallace says the proposal doesn't make sense.
2: This government is really losing the plot because AI centres are like steel smelters. They need power 24/7.
1: The Federal Attorney General says people want concrete action to protect children and restore confidence in the childcare sectors. Attorneys General are meeting to discuss a nationally consistent approach to working with children checks, agreeing on standards for eligibility and improved information sharing. Michelle Rowland says all states and territories have been working on a range of reforms.
3: We've got the National Continuous Checking Capability, which is a centralised IT system underway now, funded by the Commonwealth in pilot stage. So I'm optimistic that we can have meeting today concluding that.
1: The death toll from a major earthquake in Japan has now climbed to 28. The search for those still trapped inside a badly damaged shopping mall continues as aftershocks and record heat levels complicate efforts. Laura Westbrook has more.
4: Rescuers are still working to try to find any survivors, including at a shopping centre, one of the worst hit buildings where a portion of the second floor collapsed. It remains unclear the number of those missing. Thousands of displaced residents are now staying in evacuation centres, and experts say the challenge is to keep them cool and hydrated as the region battles sweltering heat. Some homes are still without power, and aid organisations say getting water to the vulnerable is a priority. Temperatures could reach 39 degrees Celsius in the coming days, and officials are urging survivors and rescuers to take precautions against heat stroke. Laura Westbrook, Hong Kong.
1: Workers in Western Australia's Pilbara region are set to strike for the second time in a generation. Members of three unions say they won't load ships in Port Hedland next Saturday and will down tools next Sunday. Electrical Trades Union West Australia Secretary Adam Woodage says pay discussions with mining giant BHP have been progressing at a glacial pace.
5: The nexus that has brought us to this stage is BHP are refusing in offering us an agreement that has real rates, real conditions, real terms and conditions that reflects the work that these workers do up there in the Pilbara.
1: To Melbourne, where independent costings estimate it will cost a minimum $10 billion to walk away from the suburban rail loop. $7 billion has already been spent. $2 billion will be foregone on contracts already signed, with another $1 billion for remediation works. The total cost of the entire project is set to top $50 billion, and Stephen Anthony from Macroeconomics says there are options.
6: What is the easiest, most appropriate, most effective and most efficient way to do that? The people who are expert in this, the planners and the transport economists, seem to say that the easiest way of doing this is electric buses.
1: A federal grant has paved the way for a new study to find a cure for some cases of leukaemia. Researchers are looking to reduce the number of people with chronic myeloid leukaemia who need lifelong treatment. Adelaide University professor Tim Hughes says it's exciting to be able to build on existing research. This is Air News.
7: Now the latest from Air Sport.
1: In football news, FIFA president Gianni Infantino has promised a one-off payment of nearly $30 million to each member nation should his privatisation plans come to fruition. European nations have indicated they'll boycott the World Cup, while the North American nations have also rejected the plan. Former Socceroo Craig Foster says Infantino has clearly been working on this in secret.
8: There are other organisations who are supportive. That's CONMEBOL and Africa, CAF, the confederation is called. So therefore, yes, it's very much a civil war.
1: In AFL news, Frio aren't ruling out paying extra attention to Bulldog star Marcus Bontempelli in tonight's clash. The Dockers beat the Dogs back in round 8, but Bontempelli starred with 33 disposals and 2 goals. Coach Justin Longmuir says there's a few players they need to be aware of.
9: Clearly a good stoppage player and centre bounce player and that type of thing, but yeah, probably does a little bit more damage in transition. But Richards has been doing a fair bit of damage as well, so he's going to monitor that. Yeah, we've done stoppage roles quite regularly this year, and then we've just gone head-to-head in transition and backed our system in, so that's definitely an option.
1: Just one change for Fremantle, with Hayden Young returning to replace the injured Corey Wagner. Meanwhile, Collingwood Premiership player and Norm Smith medalist Bobby Hill has officially left the club by way of mutual agreement. During the last 12 months, he's been working through some personal issues and the club has put some support structures in place to help him. Executive General Manager of Football, Graham Gardner, says Hill will be very much missed.
10: Everyone involved at the Collingwood Football Club would love to see him back playing at AFL level.
1: Australian Independent Radio News.
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12: And the weather forecast for today, it's a mostly sunny day, a medium chance of showers along the coastal fringe, most likely in the evening. There's a near zero chance of rain elsewhere. The winds are south to south-easterly and they're tending east to south-easterly in the early afternoon. And then they're going to become light in the late afternoon as well. The daytime maximum temperature today between 14 and 18. And we'll have a little look at tomorrow and see what's happening tomorrow. Tomorrow you can expect a partly cloudy day. There are areas of frost and a chance of fog in the morning. A medium chance of showers about the Lower Hunter, most likely in the late morning and afternoon, and near zero chance of rain elsewhere. The overnight temperatures falling to between 1 and 5, and the daytime temperatures reaching between 15 and 18. Well, good afternoon, everyone. I'm Catherine, and I'm going to be with you for the next couple of hours with Mixing It Up. So I hope you are going to enjoy the music that I'm going to present for you this afternoon. And I'm going to start off with Freddie Cannon with Tallahassee Lassie, and I'll follow that up with Lloyd Price with At the Hop, and how about Danny and the Juniors with Rebel Rouser. The time now is 6 minutes past 12.

Well, of course, that of course was done in the juniors with At the Hop. I'm going to play Frankie Avalon now with Venus.

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Got a special request now, and this is for Trevor Smith. And Trevor Smith would like to hear Bridal Hanging on the Wall. And the version he wants to hear is Melinda Schneider.

Oh, I know you folks think I'm crazy, but I don't care what you say. If you ever had a pal like him, you know why I'm grieving this way. A man never had a more faithful friend. Say, listen, he woke me up one night when he heard a noise on the prairie. He knew what it was, all right. It was a stampede heading right towards us. He knew what he had to do, so he ran till he dropped, and he saved my life. I call that a friend.

And that, of course, was for Irene. We're going to go out to beautiful downtown Raymond Terrace now. And I've got a special request for Diana. And I hope you enjoy both of these, Diana. And the first one is Willie Nelson with Blue Eyes Crying in the Rain. And, of course, the one and only Jay Justin with The 12th of Never. So sit back and enjoy both of these, Irene. Diana.

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1: It's country all the way. 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A great restaurant and bar facilities are a bonus. 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

Connie Francis, Everybody Somebody's Fool. And that was played at 12:35 on your station, 2CHR 96.5. And I've got another request now. And this is a song I haven't heard before. And it's for Carmel. And it is She Can't Find Her Keys. And it's by Paul Peterson. So let's play this, especially just for Carmel. I've ticked the wrong one now. Hang on. Here we go, Carmel.

And of course, that was Debbie Reynolds with Tammy. I'm going to play maybe a Johnny Preston now with Running Bear. Lumba, lumba, lumba.

And that, of course, was Running Bear with Johnny Preston. I had a request from Leslie. Leslie, I can't find that. I would say it's probably in one of the other presenters' collection. So I'll play you on Merle Haggard anyway. But my apologies, I cannot find that on the computer. So here's Merle Haggard for you anyway. My apologies. I hope you like this one.

Our girl was born December 23rd, just one day short of Christmas Eve. And through the years we tried to move many different times, but we'd landed on a place we couldn't leave. So we prayed to God that we might have a son. And he was born December 92. And we keep looking for a place to move away, move away. Believing was a thing we couldn't do. 20 years flew by like 20 days. And the blessings grew from the initial seed we'd sown. Our kids will soon be leaving now, and they'll leave us here behind.

0: And, of course, one and only Dolly Parton with Harbour Valley TTA. It's time for our messages now, so I'll play the messages and then I'll follow that up with Let the Little Girl Dance.
1: As we get older, it's important that we continue to get some regular exercise. In fact, it's probably more important than at any time in our life. If you haven't exercised for a while, a good way to start is to choose activities you find interesting. You are more likely to keep up with an exercise routine if it's fun. You might want to consider exercising with friends. This makes physical activity an enjoyable social occasion. 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And make sure you see your doctor before you start a new exercise routine. 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
1: 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Call into our office, 2 to 4 Vincent Street, Cessnock, between 9 a.m. and 4 p.m. on a Friday, and purchase some of these great CDs.
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1: I'm Mark Dransfield. Some states are raising concerns about the federal government's plan to abolish higher private health insurance rebates for people over 65 and put more funding into aged care. Nearly 40% of older policyholders polled by Redbridge say the change would force them to drop their cover, sending them into the public system. Private Healthcare Australia Chief Executive Dr. Rachel David says there's room to make concessions to lessen the potential harm.
2: At very least, they need to exempt pensioners and people on a full age pension from this policy. It's just completely unfair that people who are struggling and struggling with the cost of living could get slugged by something like this without any warning.
1: The Federal Environment Minister is warning Australians to prepare for more cases of H5 bird flu to emerge in wild seabirds. There are now 33 confirmed cases across the country, with most in South Australia. There have been no detections in poultry or the wider agriculture industry. Environment Minister Murray Watt says the risk to human health remains low and Australia is well prepared.
3: It is reasonable to expect that we are going to see more now that bird flu has arrived on Australian shores. And you may have seen this week as well is that it has been confirmed that there has now been local transmission of bird flu, which means that it is likely that we are going to see those numbers escalate.
1: Almost three quarters of New South Wales businesses say they're struggling to find the skilled workers they need. Sean Bindley reports.
4: Business New South Wales spoke to more than 540 organisations, finding 74% of them can't get the people they need with the right skills. The organisation's chief executive, Daniel Hunter, says there are measurements governments can take to turn things around.
5: See an income review of pensioners, for example, because there are people out there that want to work, that are already here, trained up and ready to go. We'd love to see skilled motivation re-looked at. We'd also love to see an investment in apprenticeships as well.
1: Overseas now, and US authorities have recovered the body of a missing Australian hiker in Wyoming. 28-year-old William Standish was found after a suspected fatal fall from a trail ridgeline. Hundreds of Defence Force personnel will be tracked during training as part of efforts to monitor for brain injuries. The first of its kind research will cross-reference blast pressure readings during weapons training with blood tests and neurological data. Monash University Professor Terry O'Brien says it's not dissimilar to monitoring of athletes for brain injuries suffered in contact sports.
6: Identify how often that occurs within the soldiers and you identifying blood tests and other ways of diagnosing when someone's having a brain injury and been able to manage their exposure to training and to other head traumas.
1: And in air showbiz news, Australian rock music journalist and broadcaster Glenn A. Baker is being celebrated for his encyclopedic music knowledge following his death at the age of 74. His son Orson says his father had battled a period of illness.
7: Music was obviously his absolute passion. He lived a somewhat nomadic life as a child, travelling frequently around regional New South Wales, and subsequently I think music became something that he could cling to.
1: Checking the Aussie share market, the All Ords is trading up 22 points at 91.45. One Australian dollar is buying 70.23 US cents. This is Air News.
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1: Collingwood has released a statement officially confirming the club has parted ways with Premiership player and Norm Smith medalist Bobby Hill. Meantime, the club's still counting its injury costs after going down to Geelong by 25 points last night at the MCG. Harry Perryman is having scans for a hamstring injury and veteran Jeremy Howe sustained a fractured arm. Round 21 continues with Fremantle playing Western Bulldogs in Perth this evening. Turning to NRL, and North Queensland's reeling after last night's historic loss in Townsville. The Roosters running in 14 tries for an 82-12 thrashing of the Cowboys. Skipper Ruben Cotter says they're devastated.
9: No, I didn't see it coming. Not after the last few weeks. It's going to hurt for a bit. It's the most embarrassing game we've ever been a part of, I reckon. We didn't turn up physically and, yeah, we were loose all across the park.
1: Round 22 continues tonight with the Dolphins taking on the Dragons. And Australia's gold medal tally at the Commonwealth Games has gone beyond 50, thanks to three wins for our track and para-track cycling teams in the velodrome. Rose Davies won a sprint finish ahead of Aussie teammate Jess Hull to complete the first ever Commonwealth Games 5,000 and 10,000 metre double. Australian Independent Radio News.
10: 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Today's weather report is provided courtesy of 2CHR supporters, Curry Curry Retired Mine Workers Association. And the weather forecast for today, mostly sunny, a medium chance of showers along the coastal fringe, most likely this evening. And there's very little chance of there being any showers elsewhere. The daytime maximum temperature today is between 14 and 18. 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And I think now we might have our Wally segment for the day. So that's a couple of Joe Dolans and the man with the big hat. And, of course, there's a couple of new ones today for Wall. And that's, there's always someone worse off than yourself with Noel Polly Everett and a Slim Dusty, Big Frogs in Little Puddles. Enjoy these, Wall.

0: was on a sultry summer day. 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He pulled a stool up to the bar, he pushed his hat back on his head. I listened to the stories told, the words the drover said, and he said,
1: I can tell you stories of droughts and flooding rains. I can sing you songs of Cobb and Co. and the coming of the train. I can tell you stories of the black man as he roamed. I can talk about the settlers.

0: Well, his shirt was brown and faded, his moleskins worn and patched, and you could tell a man who'd seen it all sat underneath that hat. And he had a finger missing from the hand that rolled the smoke. You know, he laughed and talked the droving life, and it was, "Hi, one more for these blokes." Then he said,
1: "Yeah, I rode the cattle drives from here to Tailham Bend. 2 long months in the saddle and long days without end. I rode from here to Wyndham

0: while he rolled one more cigarette as he turned towards the door. I could hear his spurs jingling as his RMs hit the floor. He loosened up his belt a notch. He pulled his hat down on his head as he turned to say goodbye to me. This is what the drover said. He said,
1: "Now the road trains chase the highways and the fences close the plain. To see a working drover is a sight that's pretty strange. The drover's life just disappeared as the world around him changed.

I woke up this morning as usual, and I thought how lucky I am in a way to have a home and good friends and a family and someone that loves me each day. And I listen to people complaining about a headache or some form of ill health. And I think to myself, just look around, brother. There's always someone worse off than yourself. And I think of the kids that are crippled and confined to the bed where they lay. And I can't help but wonder, now how would I feel if I had to live in their shoes for one day? So if we just stop to ponder our values as to where lies the bulk of our wealth, I think you'll agree with me, brother. There's always someone worse off than ourselves. And don't get so high and mighty that you think, well, I'm okay, Jack. For just round the corner, there's a great big unknown, and God is the sole judge of that. So before you make that decision, not to worry over anyone else, remember that one day it might be one of your own that's just a little worse off than yourself. And don't fret over spending a dollar. If it helps them, then give it and smile. And if you have your health and your faculties, then you're still in front, friend, by a mile. For some folks have long roads to travel, and they can do with your kindness and help. Count your blessings each day if you and yours are okay, for there's always someone worse off than yourself.

Tom staggered to the office door of a northwest frontier town. And he cried, "Give me food and water, and I'll tell you all what I found. Yes, I found a mountain made of iron ore, and this will make the money flow." But the office Johnny said, "Now steady on. We must do things correct, you know. I just can't hand out town supplies to everyone who asks. And you're not a resident of this here town, so you're not my business task. Oh, but here's a requisition form, and it's in triplicate, if you please. Now, steady, old man. Why, I believe he's passed out. Oh, I wonder where that mountain could be."

the knobs felt quite important, living down their humble past. And if some started asking questions, well, there was the good old Parse the Buck. And if little folk got in their way, well, it was just their bad luck. In the mines, a young lad was killed one day, so they sent the message home. And his mother came over 1,000 miles, so he'd not be buried alone. Someone broke it to her gently that it might be rather rough, a coffin made of masonite and the hearse just a dirty truck. Oh, she cried a while and then she asked for flowers, but there were none to be had in the town. So they sent to the council office to see if some could be found. But the clerk in charge said, "What can I do? She'll have to take it in good part." Oh, I guess he was just too busy to be bothered with a mother's heart. Oh, nice fella, take it in good part. Oh, I guess he was just too busy to be bothered with a mother's heart. Oh, nice fella.

And that was the Wally segment for this Friday. What date is it? Last day of July, 31st of July. Gee, the year's almost gone. And now I'm going to play something for his little brother. And Doc would like to hear Adam Brand with You Are To Me and Joe Diffie. And this is his theme song, Prop Me Up Beside the Jukebox.

0: Yeah, g'day again to CHR listeners. 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
6: 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And following this program at 2 o'clock, Food for Thought today is going to be presented by Danielle Finance. Warren's having a little break for the day, and she's going to come in and do her very first on her own program. So she'll be doing Food for Thought today at 2. Then at 4 o'clock, Ron Stothard in, Mr. Music Man, with Drive Time until 6. And then from 6 to 9, we'll have Bobby Whitelaw in again with Vintage Songs of the 60s. But right now, we're going down to beautiful downtown Curry. And I've got a request here for Michael. And Michael would like to hear Ollie Austin with Dance With Me Molly.
7: They say he's crazy, but pay him no mind. 'Cause he loves a woman that lives in his wine. They say a stranger came in one night, left with his woman, and he lost his mind. When an old song starts playing,

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But if that makes him happy, then that ain't no shame. So buy him a bottle

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Says, dance with me, Molly, dance with me, Molly, just one more time. Dance with me, Molly, dance with me, Molly, just one more time.

0: Dance With Me Molly, and that was for Michael down there in Curry Curry. I'm going to play Claude King now with Wolverton Mountain, and I think I might have a bit of a rocky thing after that, and we'll play Fats Domino with I Want to Walk You Home.
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And it's Ian Betteridge with My Special Place.

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1: Thank you. Thank you so much. I've been accused, among other things, of doing most of my writing for you ladies. But I did write a song special for you guys. Don't go away feeling slighted.

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3: Well, that just about brings us to the end of Mixing It Up for this Friday. And as I said before, Daniel Finance is going to come in with Food for Thought this afternoon between 2 and 4. Then in comes Mr. Music Man for Drive Time between 4 and 6. Then Bobby Whitelaw will be in for Vintage Songs of the 60s. So thank you for listening this afternoon. I hope you've enjoyed the music that I've presented for you today. I certainly enjoyed playing it for you. And I'm going to finish up with the Johnny O'Keefe with I Love You So Much It Hurts Me. And maybe the Diamonds with Little Darlin'. So I'll say bye for now, and hopefully I'll catch up with you next week.

0: Enough is Australian Independent Radio News.
1: I'm Mark Dransfield. The Federal Attorney General is hopeful a clear agreement can be reached on a national approach to working with children checks. Attorneys General from around the country are meeting to work on standards for eligibility and improved information sharing. Michelle Rowland says it's not a silver bullet, but every step helps to protect children in childcare.
2: Across the government, including under my colleague, the Minister for Education, substantial reforms have taken place and will be taking place in future when it comes to childcare centres and those settings, including shutting down centres, withholding funding, banning mobile phones in centres.
1: The New South Wales Transport Safety Investigator has tabled its final report into the deadly Hunter Valley wedding bus crash, making dozens of recommendations to improve driver oversight. The state government will draft new laws in response to the findings, plus a new regulator will oversee industry compliance. State Regional Transport Minister Jenny Aitchison says stronger standards will ensure no other family has to experience that kind of loss.
3: It is an important piece of work. It's going to be difficult for families today, but I want to assure all of them that we are working as hard as we can to ensure that this does not happen to other families.
1: It seems there's a second case of the deadly bird flu in Victoria. Community members discovered a second crested tern near Portland testing positive for H5 bird flu. Further tests are now being conducted at the CSIRO facility near Geelong. Queensland's Commission of Inquiry into the CFMEU has revealed further evidence of corruption on Victorian big build projects. Geoffrey Watson SC told the Commission a leading supplier of construction services, which was unable to obtain an enterprise bargaining agreement with the union, allegedly entered into a covert arrangement with a company connected to underworld figure Mick Gatto. He said despite the company later being placed into administration, payments still flowed to Mr. Gatto.
4: While a company is not paying its tax, while a company is running up a tax debt of $13 million, it is paying Mick Gatto $200,000. The company was placed into administration in May 2025. The company continued to make payments to Gatto after the administration commenced.
1: Overseas now, and Egypt has been rocked by a drone attack, marking the first time it's been hit during the conflict between the US and Iran. The explosion on the country's Mediterranean coast caused a fire in ships, including an American gas storage tanker. Retired US Navy Vice Admiral Robert Murrett has told CBS it would be quite the escalation if Egypt is dragged into the ongoing list of targets.
5: The port facility on the Mediterranean where these attacks on the two ships took place is only a few miles away from Port Said, where you enter the Suez Canal. And we already have, you know, on the other end of the Red Sea, Bab el-Mandeb under threat by the Houthis.
1: And the Perth Mint has created the largest bar of gold in the world. It weighs just over 521 kilograms, 200 kilos more than the previous record holder in Dubai. Perth Mint CEO Paul Graham says it's worth more than $120 million.
6: What we'll be unveiling today is nothing short of, I think, a miracle, because it's not just the weight and the size of this bar, it's the purity.
1: This is Air News.
7: Now the latest from Air Sport.
1: Storm coach Craig Bellamy is laughing off Cameron Munster's claim that he'll stay at the club as long as he's coach. Munster is weighing up a move to the PNG Chiefs in 2028. Bellamy says he'll be finishing up before then.
8: I'd love to sort of go through right through my coaching career with him sort of at about the same time. But as I said, you know, he's got a decision to make, and he'll make the right decision for what's right for his family.
1: Tonight, the Storm hosts the Bulldogs after the Dolphins take on the Dragons. AFL, and this evening it's Fremantle versus the Western Bulldogs in Perth. Meantime, Brisbane's keeping Dane Zorko on ice for tomorrow's clash with Carlton. The 37-year-old is managing a hamstring complaint. Turning to tennis, and Alex de Minaur is into the quarterfinals of the ATP tournament in Washington after beating Cruz Hewitt 6-2, 6-3 in their round of 16 match. De Minaur is close to Cruz as he's worked closely with Leighton for much of his own tennis career, and he admits it was surreal to be playing against him.
9: It was an amazing feeling, just even all the lead-up, seeing all the incredible pictures that we have together and how we've kind of grown up, both of us, and I'm ecstatic. I'm glad that I managed to get through, but I'm sure we're going to have many, many battles in the years to come.
1: Australian Independent Radio News.
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11: And the weather today is looking mostly sunny, medium chance of showers along the coastal fringe. The temperature is between 14 and 18, and tomorrow is looking pretty much the same, with the daytime temperatures between 15 and 18. This is Danielle on 2CHR, and this program coming up next is Food for Thought, and I'm filling in for Warren today, and we're going to start with one of his favourites, which is Neil Diamond, Leave a Little Room for God.

was Gentle Jesus by Isla Grant. Up next, we're going to have Daniel O'Donnell. If Jesus comes tomorrow, what then? And it's now 2:12.

0: Well, if Jesus comes tomorrow, what then? I hope everyone is ready for that. Up next, we're going to have Christy Lane, Footprints in the Sand. I love this one. I hope you're enjoying your Friday afternoon.
1: One night, I had a dream. I dreamed I was walking along the beach with the Lord, and across the sky flashed scenes from my life. For each scene, I noticed two sets of footprints in the sand. One set belonged to me, and the other to the Lord. When the last scene of my life flashed before us, I looked back at the footprints in the sand, and I noticed that many times along the path of life, there was only one set of footprints. I also noticed that it happened at the very lowest and saddest times in my life. This really bothered me, so I questioned the Lord about it.

Lord, you said that once I decided to follow you, you would walk with me all the way. But I've noticed that during the most troublesome times in my life, there's only one set of footprints. I don't understand why in times when I needed you most, you should leave me. And the Lord replied, My precious, precious child, I love you, and I would never, never leave you during your times of trial and suffering. When you saw only one set of footprints in the sand, it was then that I was carrying you.

It certainly is what we take with us when we go. And you're listening to Food for Thought this afternoon. And my name is Danielle and I'm filling in for Warren today. Up next, I want to play one of my favourites by Chris Tomlin, How Great Is Our God?

0: that one was from Alan Jackson. What a friend we have in Jesus. We just had a request from a lovely gentleman who called in by the name of Wally, and he wanted to listen to Dolly Parton, Hello God. So I found that one for him, and we're going to play it right now, Wally.
1: Hello God, are you out

0: our children and grandchildren are leaving school between 2:30 and 4 p.m. Please slow down going past schools during these times.
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5: Well, that was just a quick word from our sponsors. And Wally also asked for another song, Is There a Phone Line to Mama? But I couldn't find that one, Wally. But what I did find was another one from Dolly Parton. It says, Mama, Say a Prayer. So I hope this one is okay, Wally, and I hope you're having a great Friday afternoon.

Well, that was Amazing Grace by Chris Tomlin. And before that, we just had some Elvis Presley, Reach Out to Jesus. Now, I've had another phone call this afternoon. This one was from Doc, Wally's brother, and he's requested a song as well. He would like something from Mary Duff, Will You Walk With Me? So I've found that one for you, Doc. I'm still looking for the other one you mentioned. So enjoy.

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6: Well, that was just a word from our sponsors this afternoon. We hope you're enjoying your afternoon. It's now 2:52. Up next, we're going to have some Christy Lane, I Love to Tell the Story.

I Love to Tell the Story by Christy Lee. And before that, we had Don Marsh, God Leave Us Along, Lead Us Along. Up next, we're going to do some Cliff Richard, You, Me, and Jesus.

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1: I'm Mark Dransfield. The Australian College of Nursing claims the country could face a shortfall of almost 80,000 nurses by 2035. The college believes newly graduated professionals need to be better supported in their first few years of entering the practice. Chief Executive Catherine Zeitz says government should step in to ensure nurses stay in their roles.
2: We think that there needs to be some national program framework that defines the core elements of that support, and then opportunities for nurses to be able to access that support.
1: A woman in her late 90s has been found dead in her West Melbourne home after waiting hours for paramedics. More from Brian Wilson.
3: The elderly woman who lives alone had a suspected fall around 4:30 this morning, her medical alarm triggering a call to 000. The Age reporting call takers hearing the woman crying out in pain when they made contact. The 000 call was forwarded to Ambulance Victoria, and emergency dispatchers made multiple attempts to phone the number connected to the alarm over the next 2 hours, but they went unanswered. Fire Rescue Victoria crews were later dispatched and made entry to the house where the woman was found dead inside. Police are not treating the death as suspicious and will prepare a report for the coroner. Brian Wilson, Melbourne.
1: A report has identified multiple failures in the Hunter Valley wedding bus tragedy, which left 10 people dead and dozens injured. The Office of Transport Safety Investigations has been reviewing the deadly rollover, finding multiple safety systems had not worked effectively. It's made 34 recommendations to regulators and operators, including strengthening management of driver medication and boosting seatbelt use. A Queensland police officer charged with domestic violence and not paying for fuel has been stood down. Miranda Workman has details.
4: The 32-year-old worked as a senior constable in the state's northern region, which stretches from Gladstone to the Queensland Northern Territory border. He's been charged with breaking a police protection notice issued under the Domestic and Family Violence Protection Act. Police say it happened when he was off duty. The accused is also facing 2 counts of fraud and 1 count of obstructing police after he allegedly didn't pay for fuel in a separate incident. He's due to appear in Ipswich and Gladstone courts early next month. Miranda Workman, Brisbane.
1: Air medical news, and a federal grant has paved the way for a new study to find a cure for some cases of leukemia. Researchers are looking to reduce the number of people with chronic myeloid leukemia who need lifelong treatment. Adelaide University Professor Tim Hughes says it's exciting to be able to build on existing research.
5: So we've been studying how we can get patients off therapy and into what we call treatment-free remission, which we think really is cure. And at the moment, about a third of patients can achieve that, but we think we can improve that greatly so that the majority of patients can actually get off their therapy and remain in remission.
1: And the US president claims his Board of Peace has reached agreement on a plan to disarm Hamas and other armed groups in Gaza. Donald Trump claims Israel would then withdraw from the area once disarmament was completed. American officials claim Hamas could sign an agreement within days, but the militant group is yet to respond to the statement. This is Air News.
6: Now the latest from Air Sport.
1: Collingwood Premiership player and Norm Smith medalist Bobby Hill has now officially left the club by way of mutual agreement. During the last 12 months, Hill has been working through some personal issues and the club has put support structures in place to help him. Executive General Manager of Football, Graham Gardner, says he will be very much missed.
7: I think the focus for Bobby is just getting himself right. If he could get back to play, that'd be fantastic. I don't think the rules would allow him to come back here anytime soon, but look, I think everyone involved at the Collingwood Football Club would love to see him back playing at AFL level again at some point.
1: Turning to NRL, and the Cowboys' season is on life support after being thrashed by the Roosters 82-12. Sydney running riot in Townsville with 14 tries to 2. Cowboys coach Todd Payton says they were physically and mentally off the pace.
8: Not making excuses any at all. That's between the ears. That's where it is. And you do that against a powerful team, they're all on the same page. It can get ugly, and it got ugly quick. Game was out of reach after 20 minutes.
1: And at the Commonwealth Games, Australia's gold medal tally has gone past 50 after 3 wins at the Velodrome this morning. As well, Rose Davies won a sprint finish ahead of Aussie teammate Jess Hull to complete the first ever Commonwealth Games 5,000 and 10,000 metre double. Australian Independent Radio News.
9: 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Today's weather report is provided courtesy of 2CHR supporters, Curry Curry Retired Mine Workers Association.
10: And the weather today is looking at temperatures between 14 and 18. And tomorrow is also looking around 15 and 18. So it's pretty similar for tomorrow as well. Today you're listening to Food for Thought. You've got Danielle as your host today as I'm filling in for Warren. Up next, we're going to play something from Arthur Blanche, A Stranger of Galilee. I hope everyone is enjoying their Friday afternoon.

Well, that one was from Keith Green. Oh, Lord, you're beautiful. Up next, we're going to play something from Charlie Pride. All I have to offer you is me.

Now, I couldn't find that other song for Doc that I was looking for, but I did find another one by Mary Duff, Dear God. So I hope this one is okay for Doc and Wally out there.

Well, that was My Jesus, I Love Thee by Amy Grant. You are listening to Food for Thought on 2CHR this afternoon. Your host is Danielle. I am filling in for Warren, and I hope everyone is enjoying their Friday afternoon. Up next, we're going to play something from Casting Crowns, Who Am I?

0: Please slow down going past schools during these times.
1: 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I help people create personalised ceremonies, weddings, vow renewals, funerals and more. My name is Linda Nairn. Previously I told you that I have juggling skills and that I promise not to juggle unless requested. 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
4: 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That's 4991 5556. 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

0: my Savior.
1: And that was The Difference in My Life is Jesus by Paul McLeod. Up next, we're going to have Jim Reeves, God Be With You Until We Meet Again.

Well, that was Yes, He Lives by Cliff Richard. And before that, we had Put Your Hand in the Hand by Alison Durbin. Up next, we're going to have some word from the sponsors. And we're going to play also Ali C in That City. And then coming up close is the News Hour. And then next, you're going to have Drive Time with Ron Stothart.

0: our children and grandchildren are leaving school between 2:30 and 4 p.m. Please slow down going past schools during these times.
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4: Well, the time is now 3:50. Thank you so much for joining me for Food for Thought today. I will say my goodbyes next as we get very close to news on the hour. And up next, you'll be with Ron. We're going to play In My Father's House by Elvis Presley.

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1: I'm Mark Dransfield. Attorneys General have agreed on reforms to better align working with children check schemes across the country. Ministers agreed to changes including a baseline of serious criminal offences, which will automatically bar someone from holding a working with children check, and minimum standards for risk assessment processes as well. Some states are raising concerns about the federal government's plans to abolish higher private health insurance premium rebates for people aged over 65 in order to fund more aged care. Nearly 40% of older policyholders polled by Redbridge say the change would force them to drop their cover, sending them into the public system. Private Healthcare Australia Chief Executive Dr. Rachel David says there's room to make concessions to lessen the potential harm.
2: At the very least, they need to exempt pensioners and people on a full-age pension from this policy. It's just completely unfair that people who are struggling and struggling with the cost of living could get slugged by something like this without any warning.
1: The New South Wales Transport Safety Investigator has tabled its final report into the deadly Hunter Valley wedding bus crash, making dozens of recommendations to improve driver oversight. The state government will draft new laws in response to the findings, including a tiered offence and penalty structure. A new regulator is also being set up to oversee industry compliance. State Regional Transport Minister Jenny Aitchison says stronger standards will ensure no other family has to experience that kind of loss.
3: It is an important piece of work. It's going to be difficult for families today, but I want to assure all of them that we are working as hard as we can to ensure that this does not happen to other families.
1: The federal government is proposing to expand existing marine parks along the country's east coast. More than 670,000 square kilometres of heavily protected no-take zones will be added, strictly regulating fishing in the area. Environment and Water Minister Murray Watt says the changes are aimed at helping the ecosystem without affecting the fishing industry.
4: It's extremely unlikely that there would be any serious impact on Australian consumers of seafood. And as I say, we will be working closely with the fishing industry along with everyone else who's got an interest here to make sure that we get this right.
1: Air Entertainment News and Australian music journalist and broadcaster Glenn A. Baker has died, aged 74. More from Peter Jones.
5: Known for his vast music knowledge, Baker won the BBC's Rock Brain of the Universe three times in the mid-1980s. He was the manager of the band Old 55 and in 1979 co-established Australian record label Raven Records. Baker was also the editor of Billboard magazine for more than 20 years, wrote 17 books, as well as sleeve notes for more than 600 albums. He said he owned 80,000 records and about 30,000 CDs. His son, Orson, told the ABC his father had experienced a period of illness and was declining for a while. He described Baker as someone who absolutely grabbed life, throttled it, and did everything that he wanted to do. Glenn A. Baker, dead at 74. Peter Jones, Air News.
1: And Australia is sending firefighters to France as the country battles devastating wildfires. Two aircraft and 24 skilled aerial and ground crew from the New South Wales Rural Fire Service will travel to the country. This is Air News.
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1: The Dragons tonight will come face to face with their latest big name signing. Dolphins 5'8" Cody Nikorima has signed a 2-year deal with the Red V. Ahead of the Wynn Stadium clash, Dragons coach Dean Young says his new recruit poses a serious threat.
7: Cody's a real threat, so is Hammer, so is Izzy Katoa, and we're expecting him to play. So they're a real good attacking team and they've been doing really well, but you know, we need to make sure we get our game right, and it wasn't last week.
1: Also tonight, the Storm host the Bulldogs. AFL, and this evening it's Fremantle versus the Western Bulldogs in Perth. Meantime, Richmond coach Adam Uze says they need to focus on their brand of football and not the opposition's. The Tigers are looking to snap an 8-game losing streak when they face West Coast at the MCG. Uze says they need to worry about how they're playing.
8: So yeah, we've got a young list that are constantly evolving and we want to play the right way, and the result will look after itself. Even against West Coast, last time we played them, they had momentum early. There was parts of the game that we weren't good enough. Even in some of our wins, we haven't played the pure brand of footy, but the result will look after itself if we play the right way.
1: And world football is on the brink of a civil war over FIFA's plans to sell off the World Cup to private investors. The entire European conference has indicated it'll boycott the tournament if the move goes ahead. Australian Independent Radio News.
9: 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Today's weather report is provided courtesy of 2CHR supporters, Curry Curry Retired Mine Workers Association.
10: Yeah, good afternoon, people. Ron the Music Man here with you. And I've got some weather to start the ball rolling this afternoon. Like to thank, I've got to remember her name, Danielle, for her program earlier. Danielle's learning. She's doing a great job. So here's the weather for today, the 31st of July. It's going to be mostly sunny. A medium chance of showers along the coastal fringe. Most likely in the evening. Near zero chance of rain elsewhere. Winds south to southeasterly 15 to 20 k's an hour. Tending east to southeasterly in the early afternoon. Then becoming light in the late afternoon. Daytime maximum temperatures between 14 and 18. Fire danger here. We have moderate for the north coast. We have moderate for the greater Hunter. And they're the two areas that I'm mostly concerned about. So please, people, be careful. I know I said it before when I'm on, but I know you will. Okay, tomorrow's weather. Partly cloudy. Areas of frost and a chance of fog in the morning. A medium chance of showers about the lower Hunter. Most likely in the late morning and afternoon. There's zero chance of rain elsewhere. Light winds. Overnight temperatures falling to between 1 and 5, with daytime temperatures reaching between 15 and 18. Okay, I've got Sunday and Monday, so let's have a look at Sunday. Areas of frost and the chance of fog in the morning. Now, mostly sunny afternoon. Light winds. And overnight temperatures falling to between 1 and 5, with daytime temperatures reaching between 17 and 20. Okay, Monday. Partly cloudy. Chance of morning fog. The chance of morning frost about the upper Hunter. A slight chance of a shower in the afternoon and evening. Light winds becoming northwesterly, 15 to 20 k's an hour during the day. Then becoming light during the afternoon. And overnight temperatures falling to between 3 and 6, with daytime temperatures reaching between 17 and 22. So that's the weather forecast as I have it for you at 4 p.m. I do have a weather map, so let's have a look and see what the weather map's doing. Not doing much. We've got a bit of cloud off the shore at Newcastle. Nothing around us, Maitland, Singleton, Cessnock, or Musselbrook. So a little bit of white cloud around with some blue spots in it. It's not going to worry us at all yet, but if it does, I'll certainly let you know. Okay, so we can go back and, start playing music now, okay. And here's Catherine Britt, and Take It Easy.

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Dial it up if you want to listen. I hope you're on there already. The time is 4:37pm and you're with Ron the Music Man Stothard. I meant to tell you all that before I went on. Come on, but I do take requests. So if you want a request, give me a call here on 4990-5965 and I'll endeavour to play whatever you'd like to have. Okay, here's Isa Grant now and Hey Good Lookin'.

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2: 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On August 16, featuring Greg Bain, Brian Stitt and Rick Foray. 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The concert starts at 1pm and runs through to 4pm. A great restaurant and bar facilities are a bonus. Greg, Brian and Rick have all recorded and performed professionally and enjoy putting on a show, including a little bit of humour. 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

Yes, Belinda Snyder there, and she still got it. Okay, let's play. I've got a song here. No, I won't play that till after the news. I'll play Stan Costa. A bit of fun catching yellow belly in the old Baku, actually.

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1: Hello, I'm Peter Carey. The federal government is facing growing backlash to plans to reduce private health insurance rebates for over 65s. Labor says the policy will save billions of dollars, which could then be used to fund aged care services. The New South Wales, Queensland and Tasmania governments warn it could lead to people dropping their cover, putting more pressure on public hospitals. Shadow Health and Aged Care Minister Anne Rustin is echoing those concerns.
2: If all of these additional older Australians are forced into that system that's already buckling, we're likely to see older Australians particularly, but all Australians who will be impacted by this potentially could be seriously harmed or even die as a result of the overburdening of our health system.
1: And the Australian College of Nursing claims the country could face a shortfall of almost 80,000 nurses by 2035. College believes newly graduated professionals need to be better supported in the first few years of entering the practice. Chief Executive Catherine Zietz says governments should step in to ensure nurses stay in their roles.
3: We think that there needs to be some national program framework that defines the core elements of that support, and then opportunities for nurses to be able to access that support.
1: Authorities are yet to confirm the identity of a man located deceased in Brisbane South almost 2 months ago. Georgina Winter has more.
4: Police are continuing to appeal for public assistance to identify the man who passed away in Marnham Street Park at Acacia Ridge on May 13. His death is being treated as non-suspicious, but investigators are interested in speaking to anyone who may be able to help identify him. He is described as approximately 170 centimetres tall, with a dark complexion, short, curly, dark brown hair, and a very distinctive black and red tattoo on the back of his right hand. He was located wearing a black knitted wool cap with an Aboriginal flag emblem and a black T-shirt featuring an image of American singer 50 Cent. Georgina Winter, Brisbane.
1: Two Melbourne ISIS brides have pleaded not guilty to crimes against humanity charges. The mother and daughter will fight accusations they kept a teenage sex slave while living in Syria. It comes as One Nation plans to introduce a bill blocking Australians linked to Islamic State from returning home. Federal politics reporter Nelson Scott.
5: Labor maintains it's been powerless to stop the return of 32 ISIS brides and their children this year, as they've all been Australian citizens. One Nation leader Pauline Hanson argues this is unacceptable and will introduce a bill to block citizens with links to Islamic State from coming home. The laws would tighten terror-related bail rules, expand passport cancellation powers, and make it easier for governments to issue temporary exclusion orders. Senator Hanson is now seeking the support of the crossbench in a bid to pass the bill when Parliament returns next month. Nelson Scott, Canberra.
1: This is Air News.
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1: The Power is preparing to face GWS at home tomorrow night. Both teams are out of the eight, but Port coach Josh Carr says they can't be complacent.
7: Their good footy's been extremely good, and then obviously there's been some inconsistency in their game, and you know they've obviously got a lot of injuries at the same time. So we can't underestimate you know what they'll bring you know tomorrow, and we prepare for what their best looks like.
1: Round 21 in the AFL continues tonight with Frio taking on the Western Bulldogs in Perth, while the Crows play Essendon in Melbourne on Sunday. Collingwood Premiership player and Norm Smith medalist Bobby Hill has now left the club. His exit was officially announced today. Tino Fa'asumalami believes the Titans can build their future around young halfback Zane Harrison. The 20-year-old has enjoyed an impressive debut season on the Gold Coast. Speaking on Sports Today, the Titans skipper says the club's number seven woes have finally been solved.
8: I definitely back him and believe that he is the guy to cement that spot for a long time. Yeah, I hope he stays for a long time because he's a key part to where we want to get to as a club. He's everything that we've always cried out for in a halfback.
1: And former Manly coach Anthony Seibold has signed on as assistant coach for the PNG Chiefs. And round 22 in the NRL continues tonight. Dragons taking on the Dolphins and Storm at home to the Bulldogs. Australian Independent Radio News.
9: 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Today's weather report is provided courtesy of 2CHR supporters, Curry Curry Retired Mine Workers Association.
10: Yeah, hello, people. Rod the Music Man here with you again, playing Drive Time music till 6 p.m. And I am filling in for Wee Choo. I don't know what's happening with Wee, whether she's overseas or sick. But anyway, she hasn't been here for a while, and I'm filling in for her on this Friday night. I do have weather for you. Today, 31st of July, it is the last day of the month. The Bureau says it's going to be mostly clear. This is today, by the way. Medium chance of showers along the coastal fringe. Most likely later this evening. Near zero chance of rain elsewhere. Winds east to southeasterly 15 to 20 k's an hour. Becoming light in the late afternoon. Okay, so let's have a look at tomorrow. We'll have the, we've got the fire danger involved with this. But anyway, it's going to be partly cloudy. Areas of frost and patchy fog in the morning. A medium chance of showers about the Lower Hunter. Yeah, that's interesting. Most likely in the late morning and afternoon. Near zero chance of rain elsewhere. Light winds. Overnight temperatures falling to between 0 and 5, with daytime temperatures reaching between 15 and 18. Okay, so now the two areas I'm interested in with fire danger, the Greater Hunter has got the moderate rating. The North Coast has got no rating at all. So I ask you people, just be careful with what you're doing. Even though it's only moderate, you have to be careful, and I know you will. Okay. Let's have a look at Sunday. Patches of frost and the chance of fog in the morning, mostly sunny afternoon. Light winds. Overnight temperatures falling to between 1 and 4, with daytime temperatures reaching between 16 and 20. We've got Monday. It's going to be partly cloudy on Monday. The chance of morning frost about the Upper Hunter. The chance of morning fog. Slight chance of a shower. Light winds becoming northwesterly 15 to 20 k's an hour during the day, then becoming light during the afternoon. Overnight temperatures falling to between 3 and 6, with daytime temperatures reaching between 17 and 22. Okay, got Tuesdays here. We're getting ahead of ourselves a bit, but anyway, here's Tuesday's weather. Mostly sunny. Slight chance of a shower about the Upper Hunter. Near zero chance elsewhere. Light winds becoming westerly 15 to 25 k's an hour during the day, then becoming light during the evening. And overnight temperatures falling to between 5 and 8, with daytime temperatures reaching between 15 and 20. Okay, so that's the weather report as I have it for 5 p.m. I've got the weather map here, so let's have a look and see. Yeah, that weather hasn't changed at all. We've still got that bit of white cloud on the southern side of Newcastle. Hasn't got much blue in it at all, but there's nothing around us. Cessnock, Maitland, Singleton, or anything else. So if things change, I'll certainly let you know in the next hour. Okay, let's go back to music.
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0: Yeah, Dan O'Donnell there, and when you walk in the room. Okay, I've got a couple of requests here to play, and one of them is for Louise, and the song is from Ollie Austin, and Dance With Me, Molly.
1: They say he's crazy, but pay him no mind, 'cause he loves a woman that lives in his wine. They say a stranger came in one night, left with his woman, and he lost his mind. When an old song starts playing,

like it wears his name. But if that makes him happy, then that ain't no shame. So buy him a bottle

Yeah, it's Ollie Austin there, and Dance With Me Molly, and that was for Louise. I'm coming, Lindsay. I've got your songs on hold here now, mate. Sorry about the delay, but I had to get the news and whatever over first. So here's your request, Johnny Horton and Sink to Bismarck.

Okay, that was Johnny Horton and Sink the Bismarck for Lindsay. Lindsay, you've got another one here, mate. I gotta like get it for you. Yeah, Shailene Wild and Lord of the Dance.

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1: Yeah, g'day again, 2CHR listeners. 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

Yes, that was Isogrant there and Out of the Blue. Yeah, people, I'm going to be leaving you at 6 o'clock and I'm going to be leaving you in the hands of Bobby Whitelaw, who will carry on with the music, so you'll have a good afternoon or evening now. I've enjoyed your company. I hope you've enjoyed the music I've played for you in drive time. I won't be back now until Monday. No, I won't be back Monday. I'll be back Tuesday at 3 p.m. So look forward to having your company then. So I'll play more music through until Bobby takes over. And good night and have a good weekend and a safe weekend, people. Okay. Here's Merrily Rush and Angel of the Morning.

0: Half is Australian independent radio news.
1: Hello, I'm Peter Carey. The New South Wales Health Minister says he will raise his concerns directly with his federal counterpart about a decision to reduce the private health insurance rebate for over 65s. There are fears the move will see more Australians scrap their private health cover, putting more pressure on already overwhelmed public hospitals. Ryan Park said he'll be asking his department to do its own modelling of the potential burden that could add to our public hospital system.
2: Given the pressures that we're experiencing in our hospitals right now of people being stuck in beds that shouldn't be stuck in beds, we just don't have the capacity for anyone else who shouldn't be there to be coming into the public health system. That's not what we want to see.
1: Victoria's teachers will walk off the job again next month, escalating their pay dispute with the state government. Ryan Wilson reports.
3: The Australian Education Union met today, voting to take action to force the government back to the negotiating table after the July 17 offer was rejected by members. Victorian President Jason Mullaly saying Premier Ben Carroll needs to deliver a revised offer. The teachers want funding for all schools to meet the needs of students, a 35% pay rise over 3 years, reduced class sizes, and relief from administrative burdens. Brian Wilson, Melbourne.
1: Queensland homeowners are being urged to take care when hiring a trending tradie. Lachlan Gray explains.
4: A cheap quote might catch your eye, but it will cost more in the long run. More and more homeowners paying a large deposit and being left with incomplete works and defects. That's according to the latest data from the Queensland Building and Construction Commission, which reveals a disturbing trend. More than 1,000 people are being investigated for unlicensed contracting, with another 226 under scrutiny for misusing a licence. QBCC Commissioner Angelo Lambrinos warning, it's not as easy as it looks on social media, and if found guilty, dodgy builders in the Sunshine State will be hit with the rulebook. Lachlan Gray, Brisbane.
1: The WA State Government continues to call on BHP and its workers to reach an agreement. Members of three unions have threatened to stop loading ships in Port Hedland next Saturday and strike the following day over pay and conditions. Taxpayers stand to lose millions of dollars in royalty revenue. Mines Minister Daniel Pastorelli hopes a resolution is found soon.
5: It's important that workers are paid properly. It's also important that the resources sector continue to power along. So we ask that both parties come to the table and negotiate in good faith.
1: And the US president claims his Board of Peace has reached an agreement on a plan to disarm Hamas and other armed groups in Gaza. American officials claim Hamas could sign an agreement within days, but the militant group is yet to respond to the statement. A signed deal would mark progress on Donald Trump's 20-point peace plan for Gaza. Finally, to the Australian share market, the All Ords has closed up 14 points at 91.37, and one Australian dollar was buying 70.34 US cents. This is Air News.
6: Now the latest from Air Sport.
1: Collingwood and Bobby Hill have agreed to mutually part ways. Hill spent a significant amount of time away from the club to deal with personal issues. Executive General Manager of Football, Charlie Gardner, says they'll miss him around the club.
7: I think the focus for Bobby is just getting himself right. If he could get back to play, that'd be fantastic. I don't think the rules would allow him to come back here anytime soon, but look, I think everyone involved at the Collingwood Football Club would love to see him back playing at AFL level again at some point.
1: And Fremantle are refusing to take the Bulldogs lightly as they prepare for a big Friday night clash at the stadium tonight. The Dogs travel to Perth without star spearhead Aaron Norton, who's been rested with soreness, but coach Justin Lomu says they're still dangerous. Meanwhile, the Lions will be without veteran Dane Zorko for tomorrow night's clash with Carlton. The 37-year-old is managing a hamstring complaint ahead of Brisbane's push for a home preliminary final. And Broncos coach Michael Maguire has defended his team selections ahead of tomorrow night's showdown with the Knights. With the Premier's out-of-finals reckoning, there's been calls for some new blood. But Maguire says departing player like retiring skipper Adam Reynolds deserved to see out the season.
8: The Broncos jersey, you know, it's a privilege to wear it. You know, and that's how, you know, the players, myself, everyone views what we're doing. We've got some great players that, you know, may leave us at the end of the year, but they've also been great players for this club. And, you know, every game's a special game when you play for the Broncos.
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9: 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Today's weather report is provided courtesy of 2CHR supporters, Curry Curry Retired Mine Workers Association.
10: Yeah, good evening. Bobby Whitelaw with you with Vintage Songs of the 60s. Just before we get to the weather, big thank you to Ronnie with another great show with some great music. Okay, 12.8 at the moment, feels like 10.4. The humidity is around 62%. The wind is coming in from the southeast at around 7 to 11 kilometres an hour. No rain to report in the rain gauge. And the air pressure is 1030.7 hectopascals. And chance of rain for tomorrow, we've got a 50% chance of telling us about a mill. Now, it'll be partly cloudy. There'll be areas of frost and patchy fog in the morning. Medium chance of shower about the lower Hunter, most likely in the late morning and the afternoon. Near zero chance of rain elsewhere, and the winds will be light. So look at the radar, but most of the cloud is just hanging off the coast and is a little bit inland, not much at all. Okay, and our temperature range tomorrow, we're looking at 17, getting down to 2, and definitely getting down to 2 tonight. Sunday, sunny, 20 with 3 being the minimum. Monday, sunny, 21 with 3 being the minimum. And on Tuesday, we're looking at 20 with 7 being the minimum. And sunny on Wednesday, 19 and 2 with the minimum. And on Thursday, mostly sunny, 9 and 2 is the temperature range. Okay, let's get into Vintage Songs of the 60s. And first up for you, I've got the Beatles with Hello, Goodbye. Classic from Frank Sinatra, and I believe a lot in this, That's Life. And the Supremes with Where Did Our Love Go?
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Yes, from 1964, Diana Ross and her Supremes with Baby, Where Did Our Love Go? Okay, coming up for you, I got North to Alaska with the legendary Frankie Lane. Also, the Box Tops with Cry Like a Baby, and a classic from Pokal Harum with A Whiter Shade of Pale, all here on Vintage Songs of the 60s. Way up north.

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Bobby Whitelaw with you with Vintage Songs of the 60s. 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
1: It's country all the way. Come along and enjoy an afternoon of fine country music at the Western Workers Club, One Government Road, Western. On August 16, featuring Greg Bain, Brian Stitt and Rick Foray. The doors will open at 12 midday. The concert starts at 1pm and runs through till 4pm. A great restaurant and bar facilities are a bonus. Greg, Brian and Rick have all recorded and performed professionally and enjoy putting on a show, including a little bit of humour. Tickets are $10 and can be bought online from the Western Workers Club or at reception on the day. Come along and say g'day. The Western Workers Club is a proud sponsor of 2CHR.
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5: Yeah, it's just gone 6:34 here at 2CHR and you're listening to Vintage Songs of the 60s. And on this day, 1964, country singer Jim Roos was killed in a plane crash when the single engine aircraft flying from Arkansas to Nashville crashed in thick fog. 40-year-old Reeves was one of the first country singers to cross over into the pop market with his 1960 US number 2 single, He'll Have to Go. So then in 1966, he had another number 1 song in England with Distant Drums. So the legend lives on, that's for sure, even though he tragically died. Here he is, Jim Reeves with He'll Have to Go. Then the Rolling Stones with Give Me Some Shelter and Tommy Rowe with Jam Up and Jelly Tide. We'll be right back.

Yes, there he goes, Tommy Rowe with Jam Up and Jelly Tight. Okay, Bob Lynn, the Cherokees and the Easy Beats will take us up to our next messages, all here on Vintage Songs of the 60s.

0: Hello, listeners. 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I'm a presenter on the community radio station 2CHR. 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
6: Yes, I'm somewhere that I don't belong. I need a jukebox with a country song.
7: Ah, yes, I'll be here between 9 and 12 with Sunday Country for you. Okay, coming up for you, we've got Johnny O'Keefe, Will You Never Cherish a Love So True. Neil Diamond with Cherry Cherry. Or Sherry Sherry, whatever you want to call it. And a great instrumental from Bert Kemperfont with and his orchestra with Swingin' Safari, which should get us up to the news at 7 o'clock.

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1: Hello, I'm Peter Carey. The federal government is facing growing backlash to plans to reduce private health insurance rebates for over 65s. Labor says the policy will save billions of dollars, which could then be used to fund aged care services. The New South Wales, Queensland and Tasmania governments warn it could lead to people dropping their cover, putting more pressure on public hospitals. Shadow Health and Aged Care Minister Anne Rustin is echoing those concerns.
2: If all of these additional older Australians are forced into that system that's already buckling, we're likely to see older Australians particularly, but all Australians who will be impacted by this potentially could be seriously harmed or even die as a result of the overburdening of our health system.
1: And the Australian College of Nursing claims the country could face a shortfall of almost 80,000 nurses by 2035. College believes newly graduated professionals need to be better supported in the first few years of entering the practice. Chief Executive Catherine Zietz says governments should step in to ensure nurses stay in their roles.
3: We think that there needs to be some national program framework that defines the core elements of that support, and then opportunities for nurses to be able to access that support.
1: Authorities are yet to confirm the identity of a man located deceased in Brisbane South almost 2 months ago. Georgina Winter has more.
4: Police are continuing to appeal for public assistance to identify the man who passed away in Marnham Street Park at Acacia Ridge on May 13. His death is being treated as non-suspicious, but investigators are interested in speaking to anyone who may be able to help identify him. He is described as approximately 170 centimetres tall, with a dark complexion, short, curly, dark brown hair, and a very distinctive black and red tattoo on the back of his right hand. He was located wearing a black knitted wool cap with an Aboriginal flag emblem and a black T-shirt featuring an image of American singer 50 Cent. Georgina Winter, Brisbane.
1: Two Melbourne ISIS brides have pleaded not guilty to crimes against humanity charges. The mother and daughter will fight accusations they kept a teenage sex slave while living in Syria. It comes as One Nation plans to introduce a bill blocking Australians linked to Islamic State from returning home. Federal politics reporter Nelson Scott.
5: Labor maintains it's been powerless to stop the return of 32 ISIS brides and their children this year, as they've all been Australian citizens. One Nation leader Pauline Hanson argues this is unacceptable and will introduce a bill to block citizens with links to Islamic State from coming home. The laws would tighten terror-related bail rules, expand passport cancellation powers, and make it easier for governments to issue temporary exclusion orders. Senator Hanson is now seeking the support of the crossbench in a bid to pass the bill when Parliament returns next month. Nelson Scott, Canberra.
1: This is Air News.
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1: In the AFL, Lions star Cam Rayner says they're picking up steam with just four home and away games remaining. Rayner says it's been a season to remember, even when things haven't gone their way.
7: Even through the losses, I feel like we're still trying to make a big emphasis on celebrating and enjoying the games, but it obviously makes it a little easier when you're winning football. It's really a good indicator when you can see the team celebrating each other and enjoying playing footy out there.
1: Brisbane take on 11th-placed Carlton tomorrow night, and tonight Frio are at home to the Western Bulldogs. West's Tigers veteran Appy Coruscant insists the Adam Dewey saga has been put to bed. The Lebanese international will play halfback in Sunday's clash with the Eels after walking out on the team last week. Coruscant says Dewey is in a good headspace for the game.
8: I think he's good. I think the boys have been really receptive towards him as well, and I think you guys seen the training the other day, we just sort of dealt with that.
1: In Melbourne tonight, the Storm are at home to the Bulldogs, and round 22 continues in the Gong with the Dragons taking on the Dolphins. Short time ago, it was all tied up at the Gong, 10 points each. And in tennis, Alex de Minaur has defeated Cruz Hewitt 6-2, 6-3 in the second round of the ATP tournament in Washington. Australian Independent Radio News.
9: 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Today's weather report is provided courtesy of 2CHR supporters, Curry Curry Retired Mine Workers Association.
10: Yeah, coming up to 5 minutes after the hour of 7 o'clock, into the second hour of Vintage Songs of the 60s. Before we get back to the music, we better have a look at our weather. And 10.1 at the moment, feels like 8.4. Humidity is 74%. The wind is coming in from the south-southeast at 4 to 7 k's an hour. No rain to report in the rain gauge. And the air pressure is 1.3. Hectopascals and steady. Tonight we're looking at getting down to around 2, and tomorrow we're looking at 17 with a 2 overnight temperature. For Saturday, partly cloudy, areas of frost, patchy fog in the morning, medium chance of showers about the lower Hunter, most likely in the late afternoon and into the evening. Near zero chance of rain elsewhere. If it does happen, 50% chance. We're the mill, and the fire danger rating is moderate. The UV index is moderate. And looking at the radar just off Newcastle, there's a lot of cloud building up. Whether it comes this way remains to be seen. And we're looking at Sunday, 20 with 3 being the minimum. Monday, 21 with sunny and 3. Tuesday, sunny, 20 and 7. And on Wednesday, sunny again with 19 and 2. And mostly sunny on Thursday with 19 and 2. That's the weather update for you. I'll have another update after the 8 o'clock news. Coming up for you, I've got Chris Montez with Rockin' and Blues. Sonny and Cher with a classic, Baby Don't Go. And Dinah Lee, I Can't Believe What You Say.
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Yes, there she goes, Dinah Lee with I Can't Believe What You Say. Okay, it's coming up to 14 after 7 here at 2CHR. Bobby Whitelaw with you with Vintage Songs of the 60s. It's the Rubettes with Sugar Baby Love. Then we've got Alley Oop by the Hollywood Argyles and the Crystals with Da Do Ron Ron.

key. Like what's happening? He's too much. Ride, daddy, ride. Hi-yo, dinosaur. Ride, daddy, ride. Get him, man. Like Hipsville.

Yes, there they go, the Crystals with Do Run Run. It is coming up to 7:23 here at 2CHR 96.5 FM on your dial, live streaming right around this great country of ours. And you're listening to Vintage Songs of the 60s. Okay, another triple play to take us up to our messages. Tommy James and the Shondells with Mooney Mooney. Spencer Davis Group from back in 1966 when Spencer Davis with Keep On Running, and Eddie Fisher with Lady of Spain, I Adore You.

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6: Yes, you certainly are. Thank you, Uncle Les. And we're bringing up for you now the Deltones with Searching, the Searchers with Needles and Pins, and Bruce Channel with Hey Baby. And probably to get us up to our next messages, we've got Wilson Pickett with The Land of a Thousand Dances, and Paul Revere and the Raiders with Stepping Out.

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Yes, you certainly are. You're coming up to the last hour of Vintage Songs of the 60s to take us up towards the news. Easy Beats with Friday on My Mind from back in 66. From 1968 also, Steppenwolf with Magic Carpet Ride, and The Ventures with Walk, Don't Run should get us up to the news.

There they go, the ventures don't run. Okay, it's coming up to news time, so I'll be switching over to the news channel. Then we'll be back straight after the news and with a weather update into the last hour of Vintage Songs of the 60s.

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1: Hello, I'm Peter Carey. The New South Wales Health Minister says he will raise his concerns directly with his federal counterpart about a decision to reduce the private health insurance rebate for over 65s. There are fears the move will see more Australians scrap their private health cover, putting more pressure on already overwhelmed public hospitals. Ryan Park said he'll be asking his department to do its own modelling of the potential burden that could add to our public hospital system.
2: Given the pressures that we're experiencing in our hospitals right now of people being stuck in beds that shouldn't be stuck in beds, we just don't have the capacity for anyone else who shouldn't be there to be coming into the public health system. That's not what we want to see.
1: Victoria's teachers will walk off the job again next month, escalating their pay dispute with the state government. Brian Wilson reports.
3: The Australian Education Union met today, voting to take action to force the government back to the negotiating table after the July 17 offer was rejected by members. Victorian President Jason Mullaly saying Premier Ben Carroll needs to deliver a revised offer. The teachers want funding for all schools to meet the needs of students, a 35% pay rise over 3 years, reduced class sizes, and relief from administrative burdens. Brian Wilson, Melbourne.
1: Queensland homeowners are being urged to take care when hiring a trending tradie. Lachlan Gray explains.
4: A cheap quote might catch your eye, but it will cost more in the long run. More and more homeowners paying a large deposit and being left with incomplete works and defects. That's according to the latest data from the Queensland Building and Construction Commission, which reveals a disturbing trend. More than 1,000 people are being investigated for unlicensed contracting, with another 226 under scrutiny for misusing a licence. QBCC Commissioner Angelo Lambrinos warning, it's not as easy as it looks on social media, and if found guilty, dodgy builders in the Sunshine State will be hit with the rulebook. Lachlan Gray, Brisbane.
1: The WA State Government continues to call on BHP and its workers to reach an agreement. Members of three unions have threatened to stop loading ships in Port Hedland next Saturday and strike the following day over pay and conditions. Taxpayers stand to lose millions of dollars in royalty revenue. Mines Minister Daniel Pastorelli hopes a resolution is found soon.
5: It's important that workers are paid properly. It's also important that the resources sector continue to power along. So we ask that both parties come to the table and negotiate in good faith.
1: And the US president claims his Board of Peace has reached an agreement on a plan to disarm Hamas and other armed groups in Gaza. American officials claim Hamas could sign an agreement within days, but the militant group is yet to respond to the statement. A signed deal would mark progress on Donald Trump's 20-point peace plan for Gaza. Finally, to the Australian share market, the All Ords has closed up 14 points at 91.37, and one Australian dollar was buying 70.34 US cents. This is Air News.
6: Now the latest from Air Sport.
1: NRLW squads are heading bush to play this year's Magic Round in Wagga Wagga. It kicks off late tomorrow morning with the Sharks taking on the Tigers. Roosters star Jasmine Strange says it's an event they all look forward to.
7: I honestly forget that I have to play in it sometimes because I'm like, oh, I'm so excited to watch the Warriors versus Titans. I'm so excited to watch the Eels. I'm so excited to watch the Broncos. So, yeah, very exciting for everyone in Wagga Wagga.
1: Round 22 continues at Wollongong tonight. A short time ago, the Dolphins leading the Dragons 22-16. In the AFL, Richmond coach Adam Uze has laughed off suggestions the Tigers would be better served losing to West Coast this weekend so they can lock in a number one draft pick. Uze says they want to finish the season the right way.
8: So, yeah, we've got a young list that are constantly evolving and we want to play the right way and the result will look after itself. Even against West Coast, last time we played them, they had momentum early. There was parts of the game that we weren't good enough. Even in some of our wins, we haven't played the pure brand of footy, but the result will look after itself if we play the right way.
1: There's a civil war brewing in the world football over FIFA's plans to sell private stakes in the World Cup. Europe's 55 member nations have voted to boycott the tournament if the plan goes ahead. Australian Independent Radio News.
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10: Yes, getting into the last hour of Vintage Songs of the 60s. And here's the weather, and Greg Clark will have a fresh update for you in the morning at 6 a.m. Let's have a look at it. 7.6, feels like 6.2. The humidity is 85%. The wind is still coming in from around 2 to 7 k's from the west-southwest. And no rain to report in the rain gauge. And the air pressure is 103, 1.9 hectopascals. Now, they're telling us tomorrow we're going to get up to around 17 degrees, with 2 being the minimum overnight. And the same with tonight. Going to get down to around 2. Chance of rain is about a 50%. If it does happen, it's going to be about a mil. Fire danger rating is moderate, and the UV index is moderate. Now, they're telling us a late shower, partly cloudy, areas of frost, patchy fog in the morning, medium chance of showers in the lower Hunter, most likely in the late morning into the afternoon. Net zero chance of rain elsewhere, and the winds will be light. Let's look at Sunday. We're looking at 20 with 3 with a sunny day, and Monday 21 with 3. Tuesday 20 with 7, and sunny on Wednesday with 19 and 2, and mostly sunny on Thursday with 19 and 2. That's the weather update for you. Greg Clark will have a fresh update for you in the morning. Just go through the rest of the program. So once I leave the chair tonight, you've got Corner Country with Phil Carr's podcast when I leave. Music overnight from 10 till 6 a.m. in the morning. Then Greg Clark will be in with breakfast for you, all here on your community radio station, 2CHR 96.5 FM on your dial, and live streaming right around this great country of ours. Coming up to kick off the last hour of the show, Jackie Wilson with Lonely Teardrops, The Kingsmen with Louie Louie, and Johnny Green and his Blue Cowboys with Little Red Riding Hood.
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Yes, there they go, Johnny Green's Green's Blue Cowboys with a little Red Riding Hood. Coming up, take us up to our messages. I should get us up there. We've got the King with Suspicious Minds. Beach Boys with I Can Hear Music, and Joe Jones with You Talk Too Much.

Yes, there he goes, the king with Suspicious Minds. In my mind, I believe it's the greatest song that he ever put together. It's the Beach Boys with I Can Hear Music.

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6: Yes, it's 22 minutes to the hour, 9 o'clock, 9 o'clock. I'm out of here, and to take us up towards the 9 o'clock news, the Big O with Only the Lonely, the Animals, bring it on home to me, Nicky Oki, Come Back and Shake Me, and then Denny Williams with The Wonderful World of the Young, and a classic from Jeff Beck. It was a one-hit wonder for him, Hi-Ho Silver Lining, from 1964.

0: Yes, there he goes, Jeff Beck with I Ho Silver Lining. Rated second to Jimi Hendrix in guitar. Boy, how good was he?
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That's when I'll catch you next with Sunday Country between 9 and 12. And to finish off on vintage songs of the 60s, I've got the new Vaudeville Band with Peekaboo, Del Shannon with Keep On Searching, and Chad and Jeremy with Yesterday's Gone, and The Ventures with Telstar to take us out. Thank you for listening. 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

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No special guests on the program this week, folks, just country music all the way. As we do each and every week, we always start with a double by the King of Country, Mr. Slim Dusty. This first one is a number called Leave Him in the Long Yard.

Now the publican's anxious for the quota to come, and there's a faraway look on the face of the bum. The maid's gone all cranky, and the

Classic Slim Dusty folks, pub with no beer. Had the pleasure of going out to the pub with no beer at Taylor's Arms, which is on the mid-north coast of New South Wales. There's another one in Queensland. I did speak with the licensees of the one at Taylor's Arms. They reckon that song's all about their pub with no beer. The Queenslanders, they think it's all about theirs. I've got to get up to Queensland one day and get their story about it as well. We're going to continue on with a song now, folks, and this one is by Christina Joy. Now, if you missed last week's show, we had Christina Joy as a special guest on the program talking about her second single, which is a number called I'm a Woman Now, which is coming from her upcoming album, Tablecloths and Doilies. Now, if you did miss that program, if you did miss the interview we had with her, you can listen to it on allaussieradio.com.au. Just go onto that, check out podcasts, and last week's date, which will be the 19th of the 7th, you'll find the show and the interview with her on that. We're going to play this song again because there's some very, very strong messages in this song, okay, and got a very strong reaction to it. So the song is called I'm a Woman Now.

0: Fabulous song, folks. Written by Greg Ray, recorded there by Christina Joy. And as I said, folks, if you missed the interview, you can catch her on All Aussie Radio at .com.au. 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
0: Going to play a song now, and this is by Becky Cole. Yeah, we'll give the ladies a bit of a run. The song I've selected for you by her is a number called Sorry I Asked. Becky Cole.

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1: 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I lost $500 at the TAB. What do you know about declaring bankruptcy? 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This is the first date I've had since the rash has cleared.
0: I'm sorry.

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1: You gonna cook me breakfast or what?
2: Hey, what do you think of that one, folks? I agree. Becky Cole, it's called Sorry I Asked from the Little Victories album. We're going to play a track now by Adam Harvey. Now, we haven't played one by Adam for a while, and great entertainer, folks, okay? Now, if there is anything special you do want to hear, please let me know. Either send me an email at allaussieradio@gmail.com, or why not follow me on Facebook, All Aussie Radio on Facebook. You can message me through there as well. And send in your requests. Let us know if there's anyone special you might like me to try and get on the radio as an interview artist for you, okay? It's as simple as that. Now, this Adam Harvey track we're about to put on is another number called Genie in the Bottle.

Isn't it the truth, folks? The genie in the bottle of the Jim Beam bottle. Yes, alcohol, what it can do to some people. And that is from the I'm Doing All Right album. I'm going to play you another one by him because we haven't played Adam for ages. Now, this is a song that was originally done by Billy Ray Cyrus from his album Some Gave All, which is an absolute sensational record, okay? Some Gave All. Unfortunately, we can't play him because he's not an Australian and we only support Aussie artists on this station. Now, it's a club version, which means it's going to thump a bit, all right, for the youngsters. It's had almost, it's had over 8 million hits. This particular one, 999,216 to be exact, on one platform alone. So all the youngsters, and we do have some younger people who do love country music as well, this one's going to put you in the mood to dance. It's a number called Achy Breaky Hearts.

0: There you go. I did say to thump a bit, didn't I? Yeah, I wasn't mucking around. The young people like all that sort of thump and jump and music, so I thought we'll do something for the young ones. Now, let's get back to what we normally would play on this particular show, okay? It's called Corner Country, and it's brought to you by allaussieradio.com.au.
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0: We're going to do one now by Gina Jeffries, and the song I've selected for you guys is a number called Josephine.

There we go, folks. Josephine is the name of the song, and the artist, Gina Jeffries. Yeah, we're giving the girls a bit of a whirl today, aren't we? Christina Joy, Becky Cole, Gina Jeffries. I'm going to play one now by Casey Chambers. Yeah, we are definitely giving the girls a go. Now, the album's called Backbone. This came out in 24, and the song we've selected for you from it is a number called A New Day Has Come.

The album's called Backbone. The track, A New Day Has Come, Casey Chambers. Alrighty, folks, I'm going to play you one more by the ladies, and then I should start getting into some of the fellas, shouldn't I? Oh, gee, that didn't come out right. And play some of the great country male singers we've got. This next one is Tanya Kernaghan. Okay, absolutely love Tanya. And she's going to be appearing at the Nanango Country Music Festival, or Music Muster, they actually call it, September 10 to 13. Now, Tanya's on Thursday night, okay? And you can come in, if you wish, just to watch Tanya perform, $25 per person. She's on from 7 till 9 p.m. So if you do love her songs, if you love seeing her perform live, Nanango, September. Okay, the festival goes from the 10th to the 13th. Tanya will be on the Thursday evening, all right? And that's from 7 till 9 p.m., $25 per person. Let's play this track now, shall we? The song I've selected by her is a number called Saddle Sisters.

0: There we go, folks. Tanya Kernaghan's Saddle Sisters. We've got about 20 minutes to go, okay, folks? Yeah, 20 minutes to go before I catch that horse and put him in the stable, and then I get to kick back on the porch and have a nice icy cold beer and chill out. Phil C, hey, that's me. 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
0: We're going to continue on now with a favourite, an absolute favourite Australian singer of mine, okay? He's right up there on the top of the list. Goes by the name of Graham Connors. Going to play you a track from his album, The Return, and the song is called Prodigal Son. Graham Connors, folks.

Graham Connors, folks, absolutely one of the most sensational country singers in this country. Absolutely my favourite, without a doubt. Oh, wow. What can I say about that man? Absolutely sensational singer, folks. I'm going to do a song now, folks, and we've got about 10 minutes to go before I catch that horse of mine and put him in the stable, okay, folks? Kick back on the porch, relax with a nice icy cold beer. The song I'm going to play, I've played this a few times, you know, over the months or years. I can't remember the last time I played it, but it is definitely one of my most favourite Lee Kernaghan songs, okay, from his Beautiful Noise album. And it's a song all about his chance meeting with the King of Country, Mr. Slim Dusty, on a flight to WA. And this is a fact, a true story. It's called Flying with the King.

Sensational song, folks. Absolutely my favourite by Lee Kernaghan's from his Beautiful Noise album, Flying with the King. Okay, I'm going to play you another favourite of mine now by John Denver from one of my... I'm going to play you another favourite of mine now from John Williamson from my favourite album of his, okay? And the album is called Mallee Boy. So many great songs on that. This one goes back to 1986. Mallee Boy, Galleries of... Pink Killars, Back in the Eyes of Raining on the Rock. There are so many fabulous songs on this. Hey, True Blue, of course, probably the most popular by far. But for me, I'm going to play you this one, folks. The song's called Galleries of Pink Killars.

0: Galleries of Pink Galahs, Johnny Williamson's Mally Boy album. Folks, I do hope you've enjoyed the music I've brought to you today. The program's called Corner Country, and it's brought to you by allaussieradio.com.au. Now, if there is any special artist you'd like to hear or maybe have me try and bring on the show, message me either on allaussieradio@gmail.com or follow me on Facebook, All Aussie Radio on Facebook. That's the way to get it done, folks, okay? And if I can get the artists on the show, I will. And, of course, if there's anything special you'd like me to play for you, I will do that as well. Now, whilst that song was playing, I did manage to catch my horse and put him in the stable, folks. Yep, he's happy in there now. And I'm about to kick back on the porch with an icy cold beer and a Jack. Folks, the headphones are coming off. So until next week, folks, yee-haw! I'm going to see you all somewhere around Corner Country.
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7: Hello, I'm Peter Carey. The New South Wales Health Minister says he will raise his concerns directly with his federal counterpart about a decision to reduce the private health insurance rebate for over 65s. There are fears the move will see more Australians scrap their private health cover, putting more pressure on already overwhelmed public hospitals. Ryan Park said he'll be asking his department to do its own modelling of the potential burden that could add to our public hospital system.
8: Given the pressures that we're experiencing in our hospitals right now of people being stuck in beds that shouldn't be stuck in beds, we just don't have the capacity for anyone else who shouldn't be there to be coming into the public health system. That's not what we want to see.
7: Victoria's teachers will walk off the job again next month, escalating their pay dispute with the state government. Ryan Wilson reports.
9: The Australian Education Union met today, voting to take action to force the government back to the negotiating table after the July 17 offer was rejected by members. Victorian President Jason Mullaly saying Premier Ben Carroll needs to deliver a revised offer. The teachers want funding for all schools to meet the needs of students, a 35% pay rise over 3 years, reduced class sizes, and relief from administrative burdens. Brian Wilson, Melbourne.
7: Queensland homeowners are being urged to take care when hiring a trending tradie. Lachlan Gray explains.
10: A cheap quote might catch your eye, but it will cost more in the long run. More and more homeowners paying a large deposit and being left with incomplete works and defects. That's according to the latest data from the Queensland Building and Construction Commission, which reveals a disturbing trend. More than 1,000 people are being investigated for unlicensed contracting, with another 226 under scrutiny for misusing a licence. QBCC Commissioner Angelo Lambrinos warning, it's not as easy as it looks on social media, and if found guilty, dodgy builders in the Sunshine State will be hit with the rulebook. Lachlan Gray, Brisbane.
7: The WA State Government continues to call on BHP and its workers to reach an agreement. Members of three unions have threatened to stop loading ships in Port Hedland next Saturday and strike the following day over pay and conditions. Taxpayers stand to lose millions of dollars in royalty revenue. Mines Minister Daniel Pastorelli hopes a resolution is found soon.
11: It's important that workers are paid properly. It's also important that the resources sector continue to power along. So we ask that both parties come to the table and negotiate in good faith.
7: And the US president claims his Board of Peace has reached an agreement on a plan to disarm Hamas and other armed groups in Gaza. American officials claim Hamas could sign an agreement within days, but the militant group is yet to respond to the statement. A signed deal would mark progress on Donald Trump's 20-point peace plan for Gaza. Finally, to the Australian share market, the All Ords has closed up 14 points at 91.37, and one Australian dollar was buying 70.34 US cents. This is Air News.
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7: NRLW squads are heading to the bush to play this year's Magic Round at Wagga Wagga. Kicks off late tomorrow morning, the Sharks taking on the Tigers. Rooster star Jasmine Strange says it's an event they all look forward to.
13: I honestly forget that I have to play in it sometimes because I'm like, oh, I'm so excited to watch the Warriors versus Titans. I'm so excited to watch the Eels. I'm so excited to watch the Broncos. So, yeah, very exciting for everyone in Wagga Wagga.
7: West Tigers veteran Appy Korosau insists the Adam Dewey saga has been put to bed. The Lebanese international will play halfback in Sunday's clash with the Eels after walking out on the team last week. Korosau says Dewey is in a good headspace for the game.
14: I think he's good. I think the boys have been really receptive towards him as well, and I think you guys seen the training the other day. You know, we just sort of dealt with that.
7: It's half-time over in Perth and the clash between Fremantle and the Western Bulldogs. Scores at the moment tied up 29 apiece. It was 9-8 to Frio at quarter time. Midway through the second half down in Melbourne, it's the Melbourne Storm taking on the Canterbury Bulldogs. Storm lead the Dogs 22 points to 20. In the earlier game, the Dolphins journeyed to Wollongong to take on the St George Dragons, coming out victors 28-22. Australian Independent Radio News.
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Up by Kosciuszko's side, where the hills are twice as steep and twice as rough, where a horse's hoofs strike firelight from the Flintstones every stride, and the

to try for fancy riding now. And Clancy, you must wheel them, try and wheel them to the right, and ride boldly, lad, and never fear the spills. For never yet was rider that could keep that mob in sight if once they gained the shelter of those hills. So Clancy rode to wheel them. He was racing on the wing, where the best and boldest riders take their place. And he raced his stock horse past them, and he made the rangers ring with his stock whip as he met them face to face. Then they halted for a moment while he swung the dreaded lash, but they saw their well-beloved mountain full in view. And they charged beneath the stock whip with a sharp and sudden dash, and off into the mountain scrub they flew.

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Then they lost him for a moment where two mountain gullies met in the ranges over the final glimpse reveals.

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would come along, and he'd be tall and handsome, rich and strong. But now that boy I love has come to me, but he sure ain't the way I thought he'd be.

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1: of life. 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That's 49 911 286,

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3: Your community radio station, 2CHR, Central Hunter Community Broadcasters Incorporated, are bound by the provisions of the Broadcasting Services Act and must comply with the license conditions and the codes of practice applicable to a community broadcasting service. 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

stock route, riding a western run. Heat and dust, it's blokes like him don't quit till the job is done.

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4: Hunter Valley Singles Social Club Over 50s meets on the first Sunday of the month at 10 a.m. for a cuppa and a chat at Polish Hall, Grand Street, Maitland. 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

I was born and raised down in Alabama on a farm way back up in the woods. I was so ragged that folks used to call me Patches. Papa used to tease me about it, 'cause deep down inside he was hurt 'cause he'd done all he could.

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So I told Mama I was gonna quit school, but she said that was Daddy's strictest rule. So every

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And at the age of 13, I thought I was carrying the weight of the whole world on my shoulders. And you know, mama knew what I was going through, 'cause every

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3: Hunter Valley Singles Social Club Over 50s meets on the first Sunday of the month at 10 a.m. for a cuppa and a chat at Polish Hall, Grand Street, Maitland. 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
1: Your community radio station 2CHR, Central Hunter Community Broadcasters Incorporated, are bound by the provisions of the Broadcasting Services Act and must comply with the license conditions and the codes of practice applicable to a community broadcasting service. 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
1: Would you like to be a volunteer at 2CHR but do not want to be an on-air presenter? 2CHR has a vacancy for a volunteer to assist in our office. 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That's 49 911 286.

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I can feel the desire that can only be filled round the one deal of fire.

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He's a comedian. 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He's a true parrot head.

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1: Hello, I'm Kim Cartwright. Experts predict the spread of bird flu will continue here as it has overseas. There's been a second case of the deadly H5 virus strain near Portland in Victoria's southwest. Federal Agriculture Minister Julie Collins says further tests are now being conducted with the bird believed to be a seagull.
2: I understand that there may be a gull that is a suspected case, but we're waiting to get advice in relation to that.
1: US President Donald Trump says he has an understanding with Israel to implement a peace deal in Gaza. The deal would require Hamas to disarm and Israel to withdraw its troops. Neither party has yet agreed to act without the other moving first. The Australian College of Nursing claims the country could face a shortfall of almost 80,000 nurses by 2035. The college believes newly graduated professionals need to be better supported in their first few years of entering the practice. Chief Executive Catherine Zietz says governments should step in to ensure nurses stay in their roles.
3: We think that there needs to be some national program framework that defines the core elements of that support, and then opportunities for nurses to be able to access that support.
1: Two Melbourne ISIS brides have pleaded not guilty to crimes against humanity charges. The mother and daughter will fight accusations they kept a teenage sex slave while living in Syria. It comes as One Nation plans to introduce a bill blocking Australians linked to Islamic State from returning home. Federal politics reporter Nelson Scott.
4: Labor maintains it's been powerless to stop the return of 32 ISIS brides and their children this year, as they've all been Australian citizens. One Nation leader Pauline Hanson argues this is unacceptable and will introduce a bill to block citizens with links to Islamic State from coming home. The laws would tighten terror-related bail rules, expand passport cancellation powers, and make it easier for governments to issue temporary exclusion orders. Senator Hanson is now seeking the support of the crossbench in a bid to pass the bill when Parliament returns next month. Nelson Scott, Canberra.
1: The state's health minister says he will raise his concerns directly with his federal counterpart about a decision to reduce the private health insurance rebate for over 65s. There are fears the move will see more Australians scrap their private health cover, putting more pressure on already overwhelmed public hospitals. Ryan Park says he'll be asking his department to do its own modelling on the potential burden.
5: Given the pressures that we're experiencing in our hospitals right now of people being stuck in beds that shouldn't be stuck in beds, we just don't have the capacity for anyone else who shouldn't be there to be coming into the public health system. That's not what we want to see.
1: Briefly, Australian rock journalist Glenn A. Baker has died at the age of 74 after a period of illness. WA scientists have successfully cloned one of the world's rarest plants, the critically endangered Queen of Sheba orchid. And Spanish authorities have confirmed at least 19 people have died as a rush of migrants crossed the border at Morocco. A 19th century book hidden behind a chimney has been returned to a New South Wales library almost 150 years after it was borrowed. Antiquities of Athens made a return to Kiama Library after more than a century. Staff at the library on the New South Wales south coast say they have no way of identifying the original borrower, who technically owes $28,000 in overdue fines. This is Air News.
6: Now the latest from Air Sport.
1: The Aussies continue to haul in the medals at the Glasgow Commonwealth Games with two golds, a silver and a bronze in the velodrome. Australian athletes occupied all three steps of the men's individual pursuit podium, with Ollie Bledden taking gold over Connor Leahy with a Games record. Earlier, team pursuit champion Georgia Baker claimed her second gold of the Games in the 10-kilometre scratch race as heard on Seven.
7: Georgia Baker needs to stay out of trouble and stave off the Welsh thrush.
8: Smart riding from Baker. Down the back straight, she has Morris behind her. New Zealand on the inside trying to come through, but Georgia Baker, she won three gold medals at the Commonwealth Games in Birmingham. She's got another one now.
1: There were two NRL fixtures played overnight as round 22 continues. Peter Carey with the results.
9: The Dolphins journeyed to Wollongong last night to take on the St George Dragons, coming out victors 28-22, moving into fifth spot on the ladder, sandwiched between the Sharks and the Rabbitohs. In the late game, the Canterbury Bulldogs defeated an injury-depleted Melbourne Storm by 14 points, 36-22, after Storm led 14-12 at the break. The win to the Doggies takes them into the top eight, with the Storm stuck in 12th position. Peter Carey, Air Sport.
1: And Fremantle have beaten Western Bulldogs 11-12, 78 to 5-11, 41 in AFL. Australian Independent Radio News.
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11: Well, good morning. Welcome to the program. It's Greg Clark here filling in for Richard this morning. And looking at the weather for today, the first day of August. And partly cloudy day, area of frost and patchy fog in the morning with medium chance of showers about the Lower Hunter, most likely in the late afternoon, and near zero chance of rain elsewhere with some light winds. Top temperature of 17 degrees and tonight 2 degrees. At the moment, it is 1.7 degrees, and that's at Cessnock Airport. Humidity 97%, 1.3 degrees Celsius. No wind about at the moment, quite calm out there. They're saying 60% chance it will get a shower of rain. The fire danger rating is moderate, and the UV index is moderate. And looking at the radar there, well, there's a bit of rain around, mostly along the coast, but I don't think we're going to get too much. And there is no active warnings for this location. The time is just on 6 minutes past six, and you're listening to 2CHR 96.5. And we'll start off this morning with Declan Nerney. Got to get up in the morning.

Slim Dusty there, Country Revival. Lee Kernighan brought us the Outback Club and Declan Nerney. Got to get up in the morning. 15 minutes past six and you're listening to 2CHR 96.5. Willie Nelson next. Home is where you're happy.

one short minute. If you weren't here with me, I'd soon be gone.

Yeah, Noel Polly, over there. Good morning, morning. And Susan McCann brought us a little wine drink of me. Time is just on 6:23. You're listening to 2CHR 96.5. This is, let me see, Mo Bandy.

0: Christina George there, 57 Chevrolet. The time is just coming up to 6:29. We have some messages.
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Yeah, that was Glenn Jones, No One Stops Here Anymore. Slim Dusty brought us the Aberlinge Mail, and Daniel O'Donnell, Our House is a Home, just on 6.39, and you're listening to 2CHR 96.5. We're going up to Martin's Creek now, and it's Good Morning Steve, who tells me it's raining pretty heavy up that way, and he'd like to hear The Old Man and Going to California. 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

home just one time. 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
8: Oh, it was a bit quick for me. Just before those messages, we heard from Waylon Jennings, Mel Tillis and Bobby Bear there with Old Dogs. Let me see. This one is Merle Haggard. And the time is just on 6:54. This is Wake Up.

And it was Merle Haggard. And wake up, the time is coming up to the news time. It's only a minute and a half away. We'd better have a little bit of instrumental. And a request coming up for Leslie straight after the news. But we'll put Roy Clark on now with San Antonio Rose.

0: Hello, I'm Kim Cartwright. The federal government is in negotiations with the White House to secure access to top-tier American AI models. Under a proposed deal, Australian infrastructure like banks and telecommunications firms would gain privileged access to advanced software to bolster cyber defence. However, not everyone is happy about the influx of AI. During the week, high school and university students in Tasmania took to the streets and local parks of Launceston to protest against the use of AI in the education sector and increasingly in their everyday lives. One of the protest organisers, Darcy Back, says the technology is harming their futures and their state.
1: It's more bad than it is good. We see the damage that AI data centres have caused, especially in America, cities nearby not having any drinking water.
0: However, Tasmanian Premier Jeremy Rockliffe says AI is here to stay.
2: The fact is that artificial intelligence is here to stay. It's how we ensure there are boundaries around the use of AI that is important.
0: Audio courtesy Channel 7. The protest comes after Georgetown Council rejected a petition into the development of a new AI data factory in the area. Authorities are urging Australians to continue to report dead birds as they attempt to manage the H5 bird flu outbreak. Another 19 confirmed detections bring Australia's total to 52, with the virus spreading locally in South Australia. Agriculture Minister Julie Collins has thanked everyone who has helped the efforts thus far.
3: If you see a sick or a dead bird or other animals, please do not touch them. Please avoid, contact and record what you see and make a report through birdflu.gov.au, where Australians can continue to receive up-to-date information on the bird flu in Australia.
0: The Albanese government is being accused of having no direction in its approach to Indigenous affairs following the failed voice referendum in 2023. Shadow Indigenous Affairs Minister Julian Lisa says Labor has failed to chart a way forward for First Nations Australians in the years since the voice was rejected. Mr. Lisa says the problems which existed for Indigenous communities before the referendum still exist, and the coalition has a plan to address them.
4: Education, wealth creation and suicide prevention, that should be the focus of government policy going forward, because they are the things that can create intergenerational difference and create intergenerational positive outcomes for Indigenous Australians.
0: WA's Industrial Relations Minister is urging union members and BHP to reach an agreement over pay and conditions. Members of three unions say they won't load ships in Port Hedland next Saturday and will down tools the following day. Simone McGurk says an agreement needs to be reached. However, the action isn't unusual.
5: In any other industry, it wouldn't be that surprising that there was a bit of to-ing and fro-ing in the negotiations, and at some stage that the workforce decide to take industrial action in whatever form. Obviously that it is such high profile. BHP is a very large company.
0: And the Eastern Rosellas song by a seven-year-old Victorian boy has been covered by multi-award-winning artist Ben Lee. This is Air News.
6: Now the latest from Air Sport.
0: It's been a golden day for Australia in the velodrome at the Commonwealth Games, with a gold for Georgia Baker in the 10-kilometre scratch race before the Aussies clean swept the men's individual pursuit podium. Connor Leahy led early in the final, with Ollie Bledden pulling away in the closing stage, as heard on 7.
7: The gold medal is going to go the way of the shorter of the two riders, and Ollie Bledden becomes the gold medalist in the individual pursuit. 403.898.
8: Wow, a games record for Ollie Bledden. Gold and silver for Australia.
0: In the 60-kilo judo, Aussies Joshua Katz and Pedro Carlos Antonetto have won silver and bronze respectively. In AFL, Richmond coach Adam Uze says they need to focus on their brand of football and not the opposition. The Tigers are looking to snap an 8-game losing streak when they face West Coast at the G. Uze says they need to worry about how they're playing.
9: So, yeah, we've got a young list that are constantly evolving, and we want to play the right way and the result will look after itself. Even against West Coast last time we played them, they had momentum early. There was parts of the game that we weren't good enough. Even in some of our wins, we haven't played the pure brand of footy, but the result will look after itself if we play the right way.
0: Last night, Frio Dockers made it 18 wins for the season and all but secured the minor premiership with an 11-12-78 to 5-11-41 victory over Western Bulldogs. In NRL, the Dolphins kept their top four hopes alive with a 28-22 win over the Dragons. The Bulldogs made it 6 wins from their last 7 with a 36-22 win over the Storm. Australian Independent Radio News.
10: 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Today's weather report is provided courtesy of 2CHR supporters, Curry Curry Retired Mine Workers Association.
11: And looking at the weather once again, nothing much has changed. 1.6 degrees Celsius here in Cessnock, and so it feels like 0.2 degrees Celsius, minus 2. Top temperature of 17 degrees today, minimum of 2 overnight, and a partly cloudy day. Areas of frost and patchy fog in the morning, with medium chance of showers about the Lower Hunter. Most likely in the late morning and afternoon, near zero chance of rain elsewhere with light winds. They're saying a 60% chance of a little bit of rain. The fire danger rating is moderate and the UV index is moderate. And humidity, 97%, dew point 1.2 degrees Celsius. And it's quite calm out there, no wind about at the moment. There are no active warnings for this location, and there's... there's scattered showers around, but there's. I'm just looking at the map here, and Stephen said earlier when he rang that Steve up there at Martin's Creek, he said it's quite a lot of rain up there at the moment, quite heavy. So, yeah, but mostly along the coast. We'll have more news, sport, and weather at. What time is it now? 8 o'clock. And, yeah, 6.5 minutes past seven here. On 2CHR 96.5, I'm Greg Clark, and I'm filling in for Richard Tennant this morning. And it's good morning to Leslie up there at Martin's Creek, and she would like to hear Tell the Wind How the Brumbies Fall. This is a great song, this. And I'll get it started, and we'll be in business.

I heard her cry. Tell the mountain I belonged here. 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

fall, I kept on running. Tell my mare I heard her cry. Tell the mountain I belonged here. Tell the wind I said goodbye.

Yeah, that was John Battle, An Old Man's Request. And Waylon Jennings, Willie Nelson, Broadus, Good Hearted Woman, and Amos Morris, Grandfather Johnson. Time is just on 22 minutes past 7, and you're listening to 2CHR 96.5. Good morning to Wally out there at Brankston, and he'd like to hear Diane Lindsay and also one of Red's Lindsay. So this is Diane Lindsay with Gentleman Joe.

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5: Well, the time is just on 7:32 and you're listening to 2CHR 96.5. It's good morning to Pop out there at Brankston, who'd be making his way home, I would imagine, from Miller Park. And I'll play this song for him. Hopefully he enjoys it. He's not going to hear much of it because I never turned the volume up. We'll try it now.

Bad. It was Rob Breeze and the Cowboy Rides Away. 7:38 and you're listening to 2CHR. I'm Greg Clark. I'm here with The Breakfast Show this morning. And this is Marty Robbins.

Yeah, that was another one from Marty Robbins and Chained to a Memory. And it's good morning to Joanne down there at Mayfield, and she'd like to hear Black Coffee. And I've got this one lined up for her, and that's Lacey J. Dalton. I'll get it to play in a sec.

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0: It's Country All the Way. Come along and enjoy an afternoon of fine country music at the Western Workers Club, One Government Road, Weston. On August 16, featuring Greg Bain, Brian Stitt and Rick Foray. The doors will open at 12 midday. The concert starts at 1 p.m. and runs through till 4 p.m. A great restaurant and bar facilities are a bonus. Greg, Brian and Rick have all recorded and performed professionally and enjoy putting on a show, including a little bit of humour. Tickets are $10 and can be bought online from the Western Workers Club or at reception on the day. Come along and say g'day. The Western Workers Club is a proud sponsor of 2CHR.
1: Yes, that should be a great concert, that one. And I'd say the tickets will be selling pretty fast. Time is, well, we've only got a few seconds to go and we've got the new sport and weather.
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3: Hello, I'm Kim Cartwright. There's been a spike in the number of bird flu cases in Australia, Chelsea Bowden reports.
4: Another 19 bird flu cases have been detected in South Australia. The infected greater crested terns were found along the state's southeast coast and Kangaroo Island. It brings the total number of confirmed or presumed positive detections of H5 bird flu in South Australia to 38 and 52 across the country. All have been in wild seabirds in coastal locations. Authorities maintain the risk to human health remains low and poultry populations remain unaffected. Chelsea Bowden reporting.
3: The opposition leader says charges against a federal Labor MP are a test of leadership for the Prime Minister. Luke Gosling is accused of assaulting Northern Territory Administrator David Connolly. He denies any wrongdoing and lawyers say he will fight the charges. Angus Taylor says Anthony Albanese needs to step up.
5: This is a test of leadership for him. This is a very serious, of course, situation, and an arrest, charges being laid against the most senior official in the Northern Territory. The Prime Minister needs to step up.
3: Footage of an online conversation can now be used in evidence in the case of two Sydney nurses accused of threatening Israeli patients. Madeleine McNeil explains.
6: Former Bankstown Hospital nurses Sarah Abu-Lebda and Ahmad Rashad Nadir are due to face trial in late August, accused of making menacing comments during an online video chat with Israeli influencer Max Pfeiffer. The recorded footage was last month ruled inadmissible after defence lawyers argued it had been improperly obtained and breached privacy laws. An appeals court has now set aside the ruling, meaning the unedited video will be allowed as evidence. Madeleine McNeil, Sydney.
3: Authorities are yet to confirm the identity of a man located deceased in Brisbane South almost 2 months ago. Here's Georgina Winter.
7: Police are continuing to appeal for public assistance to identify the man who passed away in Marnham Street Park at Acacia Ridge on May 13. His death is being treated as non-suspicious, but investigators are interested in speaking to anyone who may be able to help identify him. He is described as approximately 170 centimetres tall, with a dark complexion, short, curly, dark brown hair, and a very distinctive black and red tattoo on the back of his right hand. He was located wearing a black knitted wool cap with an Aboriginal flag emblem and a black T-shirt featuring an image of American singer 50 Cent. Georgina Winter, Brisbane.
3: Overseas, Hamas has reportedly agreed to disarm and hand over weapons to an independent Palestinian committee in Gaza. A senior plant breeder at the Botanic Gardens and Parks Authority says a rare flower has been saved from extinction thanks to a cloning technique. Less than 30 Queen of Sheba orchids exist in the wild of Western Australia, and every known plant is under constant CCTV surveillance. Digby Grounds says the breakthrough is the result of 5 years of research.
8: From a single seed, we can generate thousands of plants. That also means that we pretty much saved it from becoming extinct. Yeah. And we can do a lot more research on the plant in terms of conservation outcomes than we've been able to do.
3: This is Air News.
9: Now the latest from Air Sport.
3: The Bulldogs' charge towards the NRL finals continues with a win over the Storm in Melbourne. The game was level at halftime, but three unanswered tries saw Canterbury victorious 36-22. Captain Stephen Crichton scoring the final points.
10: Goes himself, spider opening arc, Quinter gets another one. Great try to the captain, the Bulldogs are it again, and that'll be all she wrote. They're still alive to play finals footy in 2026.
3: Earlier, the Dolphins defeated the Dragons by 6. The Dockers' winning ways continue with a 37-point win over the Bulldogs. Fremantle kicked 7 goals to 1 in the second half to remain undefeated at home, 11-12-78 to 5-11-41. Sarah Billings has taken Australia's first medal in the women's 800 metres since 1990, securing bronze in the final. The 28-year-old opened the race in strong form, narrowly missing out on silver to Kenya's Lillian Odira, as heard on 7.
11: I reckon she's going to get a medal. It's Hunter Bell, Odira and Billings is fighting hard. It's our first medal since 1990, and she had a crack for silver right on the line.
3: And Aussie para-athlete Eliza Alt-Connell has won bronze in the rerun of the women's 1500-metre T54 race. Australian Independent Radio News.
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1: Yeah, so looking at the weather once again, well, it's starting to warm up. It's up to 4.1 degrees Celsius and humidity 97%, the dew point 3.7 degrees Celsius, and there's no wind about at the moment. Still quite calm out there. A top temperature today of 17 degrees, a minimum of 2 overnight. Partly cloudy, areas of frost and patchy fog in the morning with medium chance of showers about the lower Hunter, most likely in the late morning and afternoon, and near zero chance of rain elsewhere. And the fire danger rating is moderate and the UV index is moderate. There'll be more news, sport and weather at 9 a.m. Okay, we've got, at 9 o'clock, who's coming in this morning? Midway Les. He'll be here with, I'll find the right day. Saturday, yeah, easy listening from 9 till 12 with Midway Les. Then from 12 to 3, the midday special with Cole Fraser. 3 till 6, rock and pop show with Brad Fenning. And then 6 till 9 tonight, Turn It Up with Charlotte O'Hara. And then tomorrow morning, I'll be back with breakfast. So, there's plenty of good listening today. And we might hear one from Michael English.

Yeah, that was the Outlaws there, and the best part of the day is the night. And let me have a look. What have we got here? This would be the birthdays. Yeah, we've got them to come up, so we better

I've been to play that yet. Okay, looking at the birthday book, it's many happy returns to Glad down at East Maitland. 95 years old. Yeah, that's great. And congratulations, Glad. I hope you have a great day. And I know all your family will be wishing you the best, and I hope they're not spoiling you. To all those other people having a birthday or a celebration today, many happy returns to you. You share your birthdays with some famous people. In fact, there's only one that I can see here, and I can't even read the name. Some Garcia, 1942 US rock guitarist. Probably why I never heard of him. But anyway, have a happy birthday, Glad, and you deserve it. Yep. Okay, 14 minutes past 8. It's only time I went home, I think, because I'm starting to get a bit confused. It doesn't take much to confuse me, but anyway. This is John Battle, and when my last song is sung, playing this for Glenn Shirley down there at Bulwara Heights.

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Gene Watson, Forever Ain't Long Enough. It's good morning to Nell and Ted up there at Rayworth, and I've got a couple of Norma O'Hara Murphy songs, and this is Old Jack, and then just an old cattle dog.

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4: Well, I'm down to the last few minutes of my program and I'll be back tomorrow morning. Midway Les, he's in there ready to take over in the next studio and he'll bring you the best in easy listening music from 9am till 12 noon. And then Cole Fraser will be in with the midday special from 12 till 3, the rock and pop show with Brad Fenning. Turn It Up with Charlotte O'Hara from 6 till 9, then music overnight. Then I'll be back with breakfast in the morning from 6am till 9am. And well, let me see, what's the next one coming up? Oh, this is Honey.

0: government to court. More from Georgina Winter.
1: The widow of Captain Daniel Lyon is leading a federal court class action against the Commonwealth and aerospace giant Airbus. In 2023, an MRH-90 Taipan helicopter crashed into the sea near the Whitsunday Islands during a training exercise, killing all four crew members. A previous investigation by the Defence Flight Safety Bureau concluded spatial disorientation was the primary cause of the crash. Lawyers say the action was lodged to protect the family's legal right to sue over alleged systemic failings that led to the incident. A defence spokesperson says the department is reviewing the claim but won't comment further while the matter is before the court. Georgina Winter reporting.
0: The Chamber of Minerals and Energy has criticised a move to down tools in WA's Pilbara next weekend. BHP workers from three unions say they'll stop loading ships in Port Hedland and down tools as negotiations over pay and conditions continue. Chamber CEO Aaron Morey says it's not surprising the unions have chosen this path.
2: We actually have scheduled bargaining with the Fair Work Commission to occur next week with the Deputy President of the Fair Work Commission. And so I think it's pretty disrespectful to the Fair Work Commission and to the Deputy President O'Keefe that the union has signalled they'll subsequently take industrial action.
0: To South Australia, two teenagers have been charged after a 55-year-old man was allegedly assaulted near the West Terrace skate park. Police allege the man was attacked after confronting a group of youths graffitiing an electrical box. He suffered non-life-threatening head injuries. The pair have been bailed to appear in Adelaide Youth Court in September. Overseas, several Palestinians were wounded in an Israeli airstrike in Gaza just hours after US President Donald Trump announced a deal for the complete disarmament of Hamas, a deal the Israeli government says it cannot accept. The agreement, signed in Egypt, would require Israel to pull back from territory it has seized in Gaza beyond the positions it held when the ceasefire took effect. However, Israel's defense minister has repeatedly said Israel will remain in Gaza permanently. An investigation into the Hunter Valley wedding bus crash has made sweeping recommendations to improve bus safety oversight across the industry. The three-year-long probe by the Transport Safety Regulator found the driver was speeding at the time of the crash and was likely influenced by his ongoing misuse of a prescription opioid. OTSI Chief Investigator Jim Mudravanis says he also uncovered major safety system gaps.
3: My final report has concluded that the safety systems in place failed to work together effectively. I've made a series of findings and 41 recommendations to improve safety systems in bus and coach travel in New South Wales.
0: Briefly, another 19 bird flu cases have been detected in South Australia. The infected greater crested terns were found along the state's southeast coast and Kangaroo Island. And Queensland's government is facing a multi-million dollar lawsuit from AirTrain over missing revenue adjustments. The airport rail operator believes it's lost around $360,000 every month under the state's 50-cent fare scheme. This is Air News.
4: Now the latest from Air Sport.
0: The Aussies continue to haul in the medals at the Glasgow Commonwealth Games with two golds, a silver and a bronze in the velodrome. Australian athletes occupied all three steps of the men's individual pursuit podium, with Ollie Bledden taking gold over Connor Leahy with a Games record. Earlier, team pursuit champion Georgia Baker claimed her second gold of the Games in the 10-kilometre scratch race as heard on Seven.
5: Georgia Baker needs to stay out of trouble and stave off the Wells Trush.
6: Smart riding from Baker down the back straight. She has Morris behind her. New Zealand on the inside trying to come through. But Georgia Baker, she won three gold medals at the Commonwealth Games in Birmingham. She's got another one now.
0: There were two NRL fixtures played overnight as round 22 continues. Peter Carey with the results.
7: The Dolphins journeyed to Wollongong last night to take on the St. George Dragons, coming out victors 28-22, moving into fifth spot on the ladder, sandwiched between the Sharks and the Rabbitohs. In the late game, the Canterbury Bulldogs defeated an injury-depleted Melbourne Storm by 14 points, 36-22, after Storm led 14-12 at the break. The win to the Doggies takes them into the top eight, with the Storm stuck in 12th position. Peter Carey, Air Sport.
0: And Fremantle have beaten Western Bulldogs 11-12, 78-5, 11-41 in AFL. Australian Independent Radio News.
8: 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Today's weather report is provided courtesy of 2CHR supporters, Curry Curry Retired Mine Workers Association.

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Okay, now we've got it. Oh God, there's some little gremlins in the works, waxworks there. But anyway, not to worry. And I'm taking over from Greg Clark from the Breakfast Show, and swapped a few stories with Greg this morning about old music days and that. And we're talking about should write them down and put them in a story. Well, I'll tell you what, I don't think a lot of people would believe some of our stories, but mate, we lived it. So anyway, we'll get on with the weather. So today it's partly cloudy, areas of frost and patchy fog in the morning, medium chance of showers about the Lower Hunter, most likely in the late morning and afternoon, near zero chance of rain elsewhere, light winds, daytime maximum temperatures between 15 and 18. And the fire danger, there's no rating for the North Coast, moderate for the Greater Hunter, no rating for the Greater Sydney, and moderate for Central Ranges. And tomorrow, the 2nd of August, you've got patches of frost and a chance of fog in the morning, mostly sunny afternoon, light winds, overnight temperatures falling between 1 and 4. There's that magic word again, number 1 and 4. Daytime temperatures reaching between 16 and 20. And you're here with Midway Les for some easy listening for the next 3 hours. And we'll kick off with a few female artists. We'll kick off with Maureen McGovern with The Morning After.

Wow, what a voice. What a voice that stands the hairs up on the back of my neck. She has got an incredible voice. Incredible voice. And you know what? I like that voice so much. I'm going to do another one of hers. I'm going to indulge myself and play Tennessee Waltz by Shaylee Wilde.

Yes, a beautiful Tennessee Waltz by Shaylee Wild. What a great, great voice. What a great voice. You're listening to 2CHR here, 96.5 on the FM dial. We're going to Cessnock and Maitland and all over the World Wide Web. And you got Midway Les this morning for 3 hours till 12 o'clock, hoping to play you a little bit of everything that you like. And if you want to give me a buzz on 4990-5965, 4990-5965. And if you've got a request there and we've got it, we will do it for you. So we'll keep going with another female vocalist, Amanda Gibson with the Coal Miner's Daughter.

Well, what a great version of that she done. And we'll go now to another female artist. We'll go to Cher with Gypsies, Tramps and Thieves here on 2CHR 96.5 on the FM dial. Let's take it away, Cher.

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8: 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And you know what? We're going to do a little mini concert for her. We're going to kick off with Shakin' Stevens. You drive me crazy.

Joanne. There's a little mini concert for you. Joanne from Mayfield. I hope you enjoyed that and a little mini concert. Now I've got another request here. Well, not so. I'm going to take the liberty of playing. This is for the lovely Dawn of Fern Bay. I know she's got a little bit of a liking for Roy Orbison. So we will go on with Dawn from Midway Les here at 2CHR 96.5 on the FM dial for Dawn at Ferns Bay with Leah and Pretty Woman. Here we go. Good on you, Dawn.

There we go, Pretty Woman and Leah for Roy Orbison there. That was for Dawn at Fern Bay. I just had a call from Ken and Della from Caves Beach. I played a song before for Ken, Shaley Wild with Working Man, and he said he relates that he loves the song because he's an old Carly himself, and he probably got a lot of stories he could tell us about the day and how things have changed and everything else. So it's Della's turn now for a song, and it's Johnny Cash and Rodney Crowell with "I Walk the Line." Hope you like this one, Della. It's just for you. Thank you.

0: thanks for the call, mate. Appreciate always.
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0: Yes, this is Midway Les here on 2CHR 96.5 on the FM dial. And like I was saying before, it's lovely when you get phone calls from people like Ken and Della from Caves Beach down there. They're lovely people, and it always makes you feel good when you can play something for somebody that they really enjoy. And that's what the name of the game is, mate. Play something for people that like, you know, that you're sitting there playing something that people are putting their fingers in their ears. You've got to try your best. So this next one is a request from Fern Bay. This is a song called Sandra, the tough little chick. And I can give you some advice. She was a tough little chick.

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1: Hello, I'm Kim Cartwright. Experts predict the spread of bird flu will continue here as it has overseas. There's been a second case of the deadly H5 virus strain near Portland in Victoria's southwest. Federal Agriculture Minister Julie Collins says further tests are now being conducted with the bird believed to be a seagull.
2: I understand that there may be a gull that is a suspected case, but we're waiting to get advice in relation to that.
1: US President Donald Trump says he has an understanding with Israel to implement a peace deal in Gaza. The deal would require Hamas to disarm and Israel to withdraw its troops. Neither party has yet agreed to act without the other moving first. The Australian College of Nursing claims the country could face a shortfall of almost 80,000 nurses by 2035. The college believes newly graduated professionals need to be better supported in their first few years of entering the practice. Chief Executive Catherine Zietz says governments should step in to ensure nurses stay in their roles.
3: We think that there needs to be some national program framework that defines the core elements of that support, and then opportunities for nurses to be able to access that support.
1: Two Melbourne ISIS brides have pleaded not guilty to crimes against humanity charges. The mother and daughter will fight accusations they kept a teenage sex slave while living in Syria. It comes as One Nation plans to introduce a bill blocking Australians linked to Islamic State from returning home. Federal politics reporter Nelson Scott.
4: Labor maintains it's been powerless to stop the return of 32 ISIS brides and their children this year, as they've all been Australian citizens. One Nation leader Pauline Hanson argues this is unacceptable and will introduce a bill to block citizens with links to Islamic State from coming home. The laws would tighten terror-related bail rules, expand passport cancellation powers, and make it easier for governments to issue temporary exclusion orders. Senator Hanson is now seeking the support of the crossbench in a bid to pass the bill when Parliament returns next month. Nelson Scott, Canberra.
1: The state's health minister says he will raise his concerns directly with his federal counterpart about a decision to reduce the private health insurance rebate for over 65s. There are fears the move will see more Australians scrap their private health cover, putting more pressure on already overwhelmed public hospitals. Ryan Park says he'll be asking his department to do its own modelling on the potential burden.
5: Given the pressures that we're experiencing in our hospitals right now of people being stuck in beds that shouldn't be stuck in beds, we just don't have the capacity for anyone else who shouldn't be there to be coming into the public health system. That's not what we want to see.
1: Briefly, Australian rock journalist Glenn A. Baker has died at the age of 74 after a period of illness. WA scientists have successfully cloned one of the world's rarest plants, the critically endangered Queen of Sheba orchid. And Spanish authorities have confirmed at least 19 people have died as a rush of migrants crossed the border at Morocco. A 19th century book hidden behind a chimney has been returned to a New South Wales library almost 150 years after it was borrowed. Antiquities of Athens made a return to Kiama Library after more than a century. Staff at the library on the New South Wales south coast say they have no way of identifying the original borrower, who technically owes $28,000 in overdue fines. This